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4: Even if his mercy runs out, he still gets the glory.

Some of y'all in here been waiting for your next opportunity, been waiting on some stuff to come through for you, and you was getting ready to look for your own sources. But them three words, because you waited. Hope. 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Let's sing this song, because I'm finna dance. 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I'm finna dance already. Come on. 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

0: almost there. 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
1: Now you all know this. You all know this one. You all know this one. Go take it. Probably a different arrangement. See, I found out as I traveled and I went around to various different churches, we sung the same songs, but just different arrangements.

0: When I grew up, I was smaller. It's not profound, but it's the truth. I was smaller. And I had some examples in living and in singing. And people used to ask us all the time, man, where you guys get this talent from? It's like, psh, you don't know my father. You don't know my mother. My father could sing a song and the building would start to move.
1: Yeah, what you say?
0: And some of the reasons why is that he believed in what he sung about.
2: Yes.
0: And he didn't need nobody else to be happy, because he was happy all by himself. And when I thought about having church, I said, oh my.

testimony. Oh, I need somebody in here with a nasty testimony.

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I needed to release that tonight. Some of Meshach and Abednego is the same grace that God has given you. What is that, Bishop? What is that grace, Bishop? You're going to be in the fire, but when you come out, you won't smell like smoke. You're going to be in the fiery furnace, but when you come out,

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That's a grace on my life. We got church in the morning. Say, that's a grace on my life. And after all that I've been through, I've got a story to tell you.

It's Natalie Grant, everybody. He's God, isn't he? He's God, isn't he? Aren't you glad he's God and he's always in control? And when you're going through a transition, if God ordained a position for you, he will hold the position till you get through your transition. That's why that line says that. Through my transition, you held my position. God, you are my God.

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Sunday morning. He would always beg that choir director, said, listen,

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When you get old,

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And they knew that the old man still wasn't sitting in the corner. They get worried now. 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And they knew that the old man still wasn't sitting in the corner.

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1: Come on, y'all make some noise.

I'm going back down south to the country where my mama down there with cows. Y'all don't know nothing about cows, do you? Hogs and chickens. Y'all don't know nothing about that. Oh, but this song says, I don't have a closet religion. Do I have any Bible readers in the house tonight? In the book of Daniel is a story about King Darius and Daniel. The king signed a decree saying whosoever call on any God's name will be cast into the lion's den. Daniel prayed anyhow, 3 times a day. But God delivered Daniel. You know something? When God's in the program, you know what the king had to do? He had to sign a new decree that says all men would tremble and fear the God of death. For he is the true and living God. Right now, I want to know how many of you got a closet religion? How many of you are ashamed of the God that you serve? All right, we ain't got none. How many of you don't have a closet religion?

Oftentimes we get so caught up in what we're going through until we start complaining, Lord, why me? Why me? Why me? What you need to do, one day out of your busy schedule, take the time out. Visit a hospital, MD Anderson. Walk up and down those corridors, and I guarantee you, you'll come back saying, I won't complain. Give him some love as he comes.

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0: 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I'm still here. Can you witness to the angels?
1: Let's go to the country, y'all.

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Let me share this with you. The reason why Paul wrote that, because I understand something. As believers, we don't get weary of the work, but sometimes we get weary in the work. And when you're working for God, he didn't say you will never get tired. Amen. But I want to encourage you tonight. I've come here tonight. My assignment tonight is to encourage you. Is to let you know in the midst of everything that you're going through, you got to learn how to press your way through. You got to push right through it. The blessing is in the pressing. And when you learn how to press, there's no secret what God can do. I ain't talking about something I heard. I'm talking about something I know. I've had the press. Yes, I'm a young man, but let me tell you something. Young folk go through stuff too. We got to learn how to press our way. Listen at this song. The song says this.

man should live by music alone, but by every word that proceedeth out of the mouth of God. 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

It's all right if I sing this. 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God been good to me. See, we thought about this old song that my brother used to sing years ago, the one that organized the Pilgrim Jubilees back in the 1940s. His name was L.J. C.B. 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

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And I want the religious radio announcers, when they put the record on the turntable and admit to getting to play

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4: Come on, everybody. Let's lift the name of Jesus. We come to praise the Lord.

If you got a reason to tell God thank you, I need you to get up out of your seats right now. And just lift those hands right now and say, Lord, I thank you.

Mississippi, it's time to stand up to take a seat, a U.S. Senate seat. This November, we can turn out to the polls and put Scott Colomb in that U.S. Senate seat. Scott has seen the cost of living rise while our wages fall behind. He understands that for most of us, affording groceries and paying bills is getting harder, and he'll fight to make Mississippi affordable. He'll push back on the tariffs that are not creating jobs, but instead causing layoffs and families to struggle. Scott Colomb will always put the needs of Mississippi first and make sure that the hard work we're doing actually pays off. Mississippi deserves a senator who cares about all of us, a senator who will put our families first. We need a senator who will speak truth to power and fight for a better Mississippi. Scott Colomb is that senator. It's never too early to get organized. Check your registration status and make a plan to vote for Scott Colomb on November 3rd. 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

Somebody holler Fave up in this house. Say Fave up.

Hallelujah, somebody give him a shout.

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3: Good morning, great, grand, wonderful morning. Yes, indeed. It is Lakeisha Cotton with Lakeisha Cotton in the morning. 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I am here to wake you, shake you, speak into you, pray for you, pray with you, encourage you, let you know that this is the day the Lord God has made and it's time to rejoice. 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It's your word and your music station. I want to say good morning once again to those of you that are up listening bright and early, to all of our faithful listeners, to our new listeners, and to our return listeners. Thank you for coming back. I'm here this morning to motivate you, to encourage you, to speak into you so you can get on up and get moving and begin to tell God how much you love him, how much you appreciate him, how much you thank him for being a good, good, good father. Oh, yes, he's brought us a mighty long way, and I'm so glad about it. Don't you give up today. Don't you throw in the towel today. I know the work is heavy. I know that the call is massive, but the scripture tells us that great is the work. To whom much is given, much is required. The scripture tells us great is the work, so be not weary in well-doing, for in due season you'll reap that harvest if you faint not. And so this morning I want to pray with you. I want to pray over you. I want to pray for you. I want to pray to God about you so that we can begin to trust and build up ourselves in our most holy faith. So let's go before the throne of grace now. Father, in the name of Jesus, we thank you. We bless you. We love you. We glorify you. We honor you for who you are. We reverence you for everything that you are, oh God, not just for what you do, but simply for who you are. Thank you for being our battle axe. Thank you for being our shield of protection, our defense. Thank you for being our tabernacle, our pavilion, a place where we can run in and be safe. Thank you, oh God, for safeguarding us. Thank you for holding us up on every side. We begin to open our mouths this morning and tell you thank you. If we really did have 10,000 tongues, God, it wouldn't be enough. As a matter of fact, if 10,000 of us begin to pray to you right now at the same time, it'd be massive, but it still wouldn't be enough to be able to capture the love and gratitude, oh God, that you've given us. And so we thank you today. I speak now, God, that your divine protection is with us. It's around us. It's over us. You're keeping us in all of our ways, oh God. Thank you for shielding us from the hand of the enemy. Thank you, oh God, for wiping away our tears, even in the midst of warfare. You are gentle, and yet you are strong, a double-edged sword. You cut and heal. And we thank you. It may not feel good to us, but it's for our good. So all of the times when we've cried about your will, all the times when we were confused about your will, when we were angry about your will, Father, help us to understand that you are a good God and your word, your will is right. I thank you, Lord God, for hearing us, for answering us. Thank you, Jesus, that you're in control. Remind us every day that you are in charge. God, I thank you. Father, let us not be weary in this work, but give us strength to go through. Give us strength to stand tall, to be able to stand in the face of the enemy, in the face of defeat, in the face of adversity, in the face of rejection. Give us the strength like only you can. Comfort us like only you can. Reinforce us like only you can, oh God. Set our feet like hinds feet planted, trees planted by the banks of the river, that we not be moved. We give you glory. We give you praise and honor. Hallelujah to your name. Edabashaya. Hallelujah to your name, God. We love you and we bless you this morning. Thank you, God, for keeping us as we travel throughout the day. Keep our loved ones safe in the name of Jesus. We give you glory, honor, and praise. Hallelujah and amen. Well, listen, we're going to get right on into the word today. So we began talking about stop waiting, start working. That was one of the last messages that I shared with you all, but God is impressing upon me to do this as a series. And so we're going to go through the rest of the week talking about the work. We're going to go through talking about it. And so we talked to you about being unctioned, being encouraged to stop waiting and start working. That was the message that we shared across these radio airwaves. And today I want to spin right behind that and talk about the weight of the work. The weight of the work. Most times people, they don't tell you about what happens after you start working. They just say, come on, put your hands to the plow and let's get to work. But I feel led by God to go a little bit deeper. I said to you, stop waiting, start working, just start working. But then while you're in the work, you got to figure some things out. And so we don't really elaborate on what happens after you start working. Nobody really tells you about the weight of the work, the weight of the responsibility, the weight of consistency, the weight of showing up when the excitement about the work fades. And this morning, I want to speak to the one who actually obeyed, the ones who listened to the word, that heard the voice of God through my feeble voice and began to work. But now you might start to feel a little bit overwhelmed. You started, you moved, you said yes, and now the work feels heavy. It's the weight of the work. The work always feels lighter in theory when someone says it, but to actually put action into your words, that's a different story. So I'm going to give you some scripture references. Luke 14:28 says, for which of you intending to build a tower does not sit down first and count the cost? Starting the work is exciting. Sustaining the work is weighty. That's heavy. Did you hear what I said? To start something new, to start the business, to start the ministry, to start the family, to start whatever it is that God is giving you to do. It's exciting when you start, but sustaining it is weighty. It's heavy. We shout when God says go. We rarely calculate what obedience will require. We don't really calculate the cost of it. And so being a good steward about how we handle the work is just what we're going to talk about this morning. The weight of the discipline, the time that it's going to take, the consistency, the emotional labor, the physical labor, the spiritual warfare. Obedience has a cost, but it always has a reward. Being obedient is a cost, but there's always also a reward. And while you're doing the work, it's going to feel heavy. It's going to feel weighty. It's going to feel a lot. But the weight doesn't mean that you're out of alignment. Sometimes we think, well, if this is God, it wouldn't feel this heavy. If this was God, it wouldn't hurt. If this was God, because I know one scripture tells us that the blessing of the Lord make us rich and add no sorrow with it. But scripture says otherwise. Nehemiah, if you remember, I think it's around the fourth chapter, they built the wall, but the people got tired. Their strength was beginning to fail and the opposition increased against them. The assignment was still God. Heavy does not mean wrong. Heavy often means significant. Heavy often means that there's a great assignment. There's a great reward on the other side. Mm-hmm. You also have to remember that the heavier the weight, the greater the development. The weight develops you. 2 Corinthians 4:16 says, "For our light affliction, which is but for a moment, is working for us a far more exceeding and eternal weight of glory." That what you are going through now, according to 2 Corinthians, that this is but a light affliction. Yeah. But what's waiting for you on the other side is the eternal weight of glory. Now, that's what I'm talking about, the weight of the work. Notice the language right here. There is a weight of work, but there is also weight in that glory. My God, the work feels heavy because it's producing something heavy in you. It's producing something weighty in you. It's producing something solid and guaranteed in you. So endure. God has given you the authority to be able to go through that. It takes discipline. It takes some spiritual muscle. You cannot carry influences without first carrying the responsibility. Come on. Let's think about Jesus. He carried a weight. He said in John, he said, "I must work the work of him who sent me while it is day." We talked about that before. Even Jesus acknowledged urgency and effort. He even acknowledged that I have to do this quickly and I have to be calculated and I have to make sure I'm strategic in what I do. He endured the cross. That cross was heavy, but the mission was holy. So if you feel pressure, just know God, Jesus did it first. That's good company. He didn't come here to earth to endure anything that we wouldn't have to experience ourselves. He took the weight. We're talking about the weight, W-E-I-G-H-T. He took the weight of the world upon his shoulders. And I want to encourage you, just because the assignment is heavy, don't you dare drop it. I pray this and we know this, Galatians 6:9, let us not grow weary while doing good, for in due season we'll reap a harvest if we don't lose heart, if we don't faint, excuse me, if we faint not. The enemy does not need you to sin. He just needs you to quit. Come on, somebody. The enemy doesn't need you to sin. He doesn't need you to backslide. He just wants you to quit, to give up. And because it's so weighty, the mantle, the call is so great upon you, the enemy tempts you to slow down, to withdraw, to abandon. But in order to collect the harvest from what you're doing, it requires you to endure, stick with it, longevity, long suffering, endurance. We got to produce some fruit. But remember, if you need the help, you cannot carry it along. So here's the comfort. The Lord told us that if you are seeking comfort, if the burden is heavy, come to me. He said, "My yoke is easy and my burden is light." He didn't say that there wouldn't be a burden. He just said that I'll help you with it. A yoke, if you know anything about a yoke is for two. If it feels like it's crushing, it may be because you're trying to carry it by yourself, huh? What was meant to be carried with God. I remember the Lord gave me something years ago about the cross. We always say everyone has their own cross to bear. We have to bear a cross. But the Lord gave me a revelation and he said to me, the cross is not just for carrying, but the cross is for dying on. You're not just going to carry a cross for the rest of your life, for the rest of your ministry, for the rest of your marriage. You're not just called to carry the cross. You've got a destination with that cross. You have an assignment with that cross. You have an appointment with that cross. You have a divine purpose with that cross. You've got to show up with that cross somewhere to do something. And what that something is to climb on up a Golgotha's hill, be planted in that place, climb up on that cross, and die. That is the crucifixion of the flesh. If it were not so, Jesus would still be carrying the cross today. No, he had a divine assignment. He was sent to this world for the one mission. And that was to recompense us back to him, our sins back to him. To make an atonement for our sins. He had to die on the cross. And so whatever your cross is, it may be very heavy, but that's the weight of the work, the W-E-I-G-H-T, the weight of the work. At some point, God matures us to the point where now it's time to die on the cross. And that is die to your flesh, die to your will, die to your habits, die to temptations, die to the things that you used to do, used to be, places you used to go, die to your own mindset. We've got to crucify that flesh every day. As a matter of fact, we're carrying a cross every day. The Bible says we must die daily. And how must we do it? We must be crucified. If you want to reign with him, the Bible says that you have to suffer with him. It is a glorious suffering. And so giving that over to Christ shows maturity. It shows that you understand that he said, my yoke is easy. Take it upon, let me take that upon me. It's two, it's you and me. We're together in this. He is taking that for you. He took the brunt of it, the sting out of it. He took the weight out of it. If the work feels heavy, think about your pace. Adjust yourself. Adjust your pace, not your calling. Sometimes we try to go too fast, too far, or too far, too fast. Understand your calling, your mission. Understand the whole purpose of the work and what God wants you to be doing in that calling. Rest when you must, but don't resign. Rest is essential to the spirit man. Rest is essential to your mindset. Rest, but don't resign. Delegate if you have to. I'm giving you guys some responsible tools here in doing the work, in maintaining a level spiritual head. Pray differently. Ask God for strength, not for a way of escape all the time. Because he's equipped us to fight these battles. We don't always need a way of escape when he has given us the tools we need to be able to stand. The Bible says that he will give us the strength to stand in the evil day. Ask for strength and not a way of escape. There is a difference between quitting and recalibrating. That is so important to understand. When you prayed for your purpose, you prayed, you asked God, Lord, show me my purpose. Show me my growth. Show me how I can be impact, how I can be an impact to someone else, to the body of Christ, to the ministry, the church, the community. And that impact is heavy. So as hard as it's going to hit, it's going to be as equally heavy. Weight means it matters. Weight means it has substance. Gold is heavy. Come on. Gold is heavy. The glory is weighty. Responsibility is weighty. It has much value on it, which is why the work is so weighty. And if God trusted you with the work, he'll strengthen you for the weight. He will strengthen you to handle the weight. Isaiah 40 and 31 says, but those who wait on the Lord shall renew their strength. This weight is W-A-I-T. Those who are patient and wait on the Lord shall renew their strength. We said the other day, waiting does not mean inactivity. It means drawing strength while you're continuing to do the work. So don't stop now. Don't retreat now. Don't collapse under what you prayed for. This is what you asked God for. Don't you buckle. Don't you collapse. The weight of the work is producing the weight of the glory. Keep building. Keep serving. Keep showing up. You can do this. You can carry this. You were built for this. You were anointed for this. Come on. Come on. Think about it. If the work feels heavy this week, hear me in the spirit. The weight is not crushing you. It's conditioning you. You are not overwhelmed. You are being expanded. Some of you are carrying assignments that stretch your prayer life, stretch your patience, stretch your discipline. But I hear the Lord saying, if I gave it to you, I graced you. If I gave it to you, I graced you. If I gave it to you, I graced you. I didn't just give you the assignment, but I gave you grace and mercy to go with it. The weight is not a warning sign. It's a trust sign. We just said gold is heavy. Responsibility is heavy. The glory is heavy. And the same God who called you to the work will strengthen you. He is faithful to perform it. He that began a good work in you is faithful to finish. So don't drop out. Don't drop it. Don't shrink back. Don't step back. He is renewing your strength. He is, I decree and declare now in the name of Jesus that you feel your strength be renewed. He is fortifying you, that you feel fortified in your resolve. He is stabilizing your feet. He is steadying your hand. A good business friend of ours, and I accredit him, Sean Merrill, he says all the time, the Lord will steady your hand before he fills your cup. The weight will not win, you will. Remember that. The weight will not win, you will win. Obedience has weight. Remember that. Adjust your pace. This weight is not crushing you. It's conditioning you. And by the grace of our Lord God, Jesus the Christ, you're going to make it through this. So I encourage you to stop waiting, start working. And today, I talk to you all about the weight of the work, and I needed to justify and validate and help you understand and see this from a spiritual perspective, that the work is supposed to have weight. If you're doing the work and it feels so light, that means maybe you need to be recalibrated. But then there are some of us that are anointed to do it. We can do it in our sleep, but some of us have a hard time adjusting. But just know that the weight of it means that God has the weight of the anointing. He is entrusting you with a heavy glory, not for your glory, but for his glory. Amen. You got it? All right. We got it. Amen. Praise the Lord. Well, if you believe that, why don't you say you receive it? Hallelujah and amen. Once again, you have been listening to Lakeisha Cotton in the morning on Your Power Gospel Radio, My Power Gospel Radio, 98.7 FM, 1130 AM. We're your word and music station. Thank you for tuning in and listening. I'm on the radio Monday through Friday at the 7 o'clock a.m. hour here to give you a word, to motivate you, to pray with you, to get you up in the morning, to help you get moving, to start your day, to win the day. Hallelujah. Amen. And to acknowledge God for his goodness, his grace, and his power. Just know that we love you with the love of the Lord. We just bless God for all of our listeners. We thank God for those of you that are sticking and staying. If you'd like to be a blessing to WQFX Radio, if you'd like to be a blessing to WQFX, we would love for you to do that. Yes, we'd love for you to do that. 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And we will let you know how you can sow a seed into the ministry. We'd love for you all to go onto our Facebook page, drop us a line, let us know where you're listening from, let us know how long you've been listening. We know that we've got people listening all around the world by way of our app. Yes. And so I want to encourage you guys to stay locked into our radio station all day, as long as you can. And make sure you tune in on Friday mornings. I've got to put a plug in for my own son. Israel Cotton is on Friday mornings at the 7 o'clock hour, giving a word for our young people and older people alike, because the word is for everybody. So I'm so proud of my son. He's on the air. He's 9 years old. We're celebrating him being on the air for a year and some. And so he's giving a word, and listen, he hits it and he quits it. He gets on and he's off really fast. So get your children around, gather them around. And sometimes he has guests. So I'm so proud of him. We bless God for Bishop James Black and Walking by Faith Ministries, Faith Tabernacle of Praise Church here on Rodenburg Avenue in Biloxi, Mississippi. We thank God for his obedience and for the assignment that is upon his life. Thank you all for tuning in to Lakeisha Cotton in the Morning. 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We've got some more word and amazing music for the rest of the day. Until tomorrow, I'll be back. May God bless you and keep you. And remember, the work is weighty because the glory is heavy. Hallelujah and amen.
0: Wait a minute. I come to encourage someone going through something right now. 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

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Now, you might be standing next to somebody and you don't know what they've been going through. But when I think about the goodness of Jesus, woo, I'm about to have church right by myself. Is that all right?

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1: Thank you, Jesus. Thank you, Jesus. 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
0: And he's greatly to be praised.
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0: Come on, say it again. Sing unto

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you may be high. You

Of us, affording groceries and paying bills is getting harder, and he'll fight to make Mississippi affordable. He'll push back on the tariffs that are not creating jobs, but instead causing layoffs and families to struggle. Scott Colomb will always put the needs of Mississippi first and make sure that the hard work we're doing actually pays off. Mississippi deserves a senator who cares about all of us, a senator who will put our families first. We need a senator who will speak truth to power and fight for a better Mississippi. Scott Colomb is that senator. It's never too early to get organized. Check your registration status and make a plan to vote for Scott Colomb on November 3rd. 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

There's somebody that won't ever give up on you. He said, I'll never leave you nor forsake you. I'll never leave you alone. How many really believe that, though? I mean, I don't care how you might have felt like there was nobody there for you. There's one person. When I felt like I was all by myself, I knew he was right.

they can get away with this. Rewriting our history. Redrawing our maps. Erasing our progress. Our rights and our votes are under attack. But Mississippi has always had leaders with moral clarity. Leaders who will stand up to the enemies of progress and protect the freedoms our ancestors fought for. 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Leadership matters. Mississippi matters. And Scott Colomb is the leader Mississippi needs. 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Check your registration status and make a plan to vote for Scott Colomb for U.S. Senate on November 3rd. 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

Yeah. Now this is-

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to build a house today. I'm not talking about a house that's made by man. I'm talking about a house of a solid foundation. Build your house. Y'all, come on, come on.

Mississippi, it's time to stand up to take a seat, a U.S. Senate seat. This November, we can turn out to the polls and put Scott Colomb in that U.S. Senate seat. Scott has seen the cost of living rise while our wages fall behind. He understands that for most of us, affording groceries and paying bills is getting harder, and he'll fight to make Mississippi affordable. He'll push back on the tariffs that are not creating jobs, but instead causing layoffs and families to struggle. Scott Colomb will always put the needs of Mississippi first and make sure that the hard work we're doing actually pays off. Mississippi deserves a senator who cares about all of us, a senator who will put our families first. We need a senator who will speak truth to power and fight for a better Mississippi. Scott Colomb is that senator. It's never too early to get organized. Check your registration status and make a plan to vote for Scott Colomb.

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1: I was just a little lad, about 7 years old, sitting in Memphis, Tennessee, at our national convocation of the Churches of God in Christ, under the leadership of the late Bishop C.H. Mason. And they used to come on the air, the national convocation, with this song, Just Jesus, every night. And I remember that all the way up until now. Because when I look around at everything else, it's just Jesus. It ain't about Jonathan Greer. It's not about the choir. It's not about Cathedral Faith Family. It's not about you. It's just Jesus. If you don't have Jesus, you don't have no essence, no importance. And that's why I said tonight, you got to recognize when it all boils down, if you don't have Jesus, you don't have nothing.

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You don't know which

Yes, Lord.

Shh. Wait a minute. In 1979, this young lad left me. And went away.

0: think they can get away with this. Rewriting our history. Redrawing our maps. Erasing our progress. Our rights and our votes are under attack. But Mississippi has always had leaders with moral clarity. 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And when we send him to the United States Senate, he'll fight to keep our communities moving forward. Leadership matters. Mississippi matters. And Scott Colomb is the leader Mississippi needs. It's never too early to get organized. 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
1: In everybody's life, we have ups. Y'all, we have some downs. But if we keep on

0: It's time for Walking by Faith with your radio pastor, Bishop James Black, pastor of Faith Tabernacle of Praise. It is our prayer that today's message will empower you to walk by faith.
1: From the Lord, in Jesus' name. Say with me, fighting fire, with faith. Glory to God. One more time, fighting fire, with faith. Amen. Fighting fire with faith. Lord, I thank you. Hallelujah. There is a blessing in the word today. In your Bibles, turn to Daniel, the book of Daniel. And no, you know, you don't know what I'm going to preach. You think you do. Amen. Hallelujah. No, you don't know. Glory. That song, we're blessed, we're blessed, we're blessed. Amen. Good to see my daughter back there. She made it in. Amen. Sister Dominique. Glory to God. Yeah, I'd be excited with some young people, amen, still. Where there could be some words still coming to the house of the Lord. Amen. Amen. That's a big deal. Thank God for her and Joel and others who are dealing with people. Amen. And them being safe. Glory to God. Hallelujah. In the name of Jesus. The book of Daniel, third chapter. Many of you know the story of Daniel already, and the three Hebrew boys. Glory to God. So we're not going to read all of this. But starting at verse 14, Nebuchadnezzar spake and said unto them, them being Shadrach, Meshach, and Abednego, he spoke and said unto them, is it true, O Shadrach, Meshach, and Abednego, do not ye serve my gods, nor worship the golden image which I have set up? Don't you serve my gods I have set up? Is it true that you are not serving my gods? He's asking here. Verse 16, verse 15, he said, if you fall down and worship the image which I have made, well, it'll be well. But if you worship not, you shall be cast the same hour into the midst of the burning fiery furnace. And who is that God that shall deliver you out of my hands? And who is that God that shall deliver us, saints? Yes. Shadrach, Meshach, and Abednego answered and said to the king, O Nebuchadnezzar, we're not careful to answer thee in this matter. We're not very anxious to answer you. If it be so, our God whom we serve is able to deliver us from the burning fiery furnace, and he will deliver us out of thine hand, O king. But if not, be it known unto thee, O king, that we will not serve thy gods, nor worship the golden image which thou hast set up. Will you tell God, thank you. In the universe, earth, in America, in Mississippi, in Biloxi, on the coast, all over, COVID-19 has strangled our economy. But what's worse is that strangled the faith of many who profess they believe before COVID-19. I said that strangled our economy. But worse than that, strangled the faith of so many that spoke boldly before C-19 came about. Thank God for you that are in here by faith. Come on, say by faith. And the brother testified was right when God gave him the sermon about the hedge around us, man. Everybody was shouting, going on, amen, praise the name of God. And so when something comes, forget the hedge and the message. One thing to testify and be bold when the sun is shining. And another thing to be talking all kind of a bold conversation when the sun is shining. But now, glory to God. And so, those of you sitting here, I can see that COVID-19 has not strangled your faith. We sit here in observation of the regulations, ordinances that have been established regarding masks and regarding 6 feet. I'm more than 6 feet away from anybody in the sanctuary here, and you are sitting as well. But I marvel at, some others do too, I'm like your brother, I go where I have to go and do what I have to do it, man, but I do it as safely as possible. But I marvel at though in Home Depot, Lowe's, and other stores there, man, people not wearing masks, just all over the place, going, not thinking about this thing, it appears anyway. And some of the same people that won't come to church, be up in everybody's favorite store, Walmart, or some drugstore somewhere, they're going somewhere, man. But come by going to church, and you got different. What's wrong with that picture? And I don't hear no more weak testimony, man. All this over. Glory to God. You're all right. You know, as long as the sun is shining, but something come up, you know, you can't. Going to the doctors. Going for medical treatment, you know. But here we are, the healing place, the house of God. I'm scared to come into the house of God. And some listen to sinners telling you not to go into the house of God, and you saved. Praise God. I got something more word I'm going to share with you in a minute here. Everybody said, fighting fire with faith. These three children, they're identified in chapter 1. These three children here are standing up against the king at the risk of their lives. Now, I love what they said in verse 17. If what you said is true, Nebuchadnezzar, our God, whom we serve, is able to deliver us. Say with me, our God is able to deliver me and my family. Glory to God. In this instance, from the burning fiery furnace, but we have a similitude of that same thing with this pandemic in this world. But you must know that our God shall deliver us from this fiery furnace. How many believe today? So, and it's so right. Your testimony was so right. I mean, and thank you for testifying and not just talking, testifying, amen, about your blessed morning. They maintain Holy Ghost help in the name of Jesus. I didn't pray, and Lord, bless this word in Jesus' name. And bless this, Lord, this word for the speaker to bring it in the name of Jesus. We thank you, Lord. Your word is always anointed. Amen. Speaker might not be, but the word is. Lord, we thank you. Hallelujah. Giving God all the praise and all the glory. These boys, you teenagers, had some powerful faith, didn't they? I know we heard it many, many times. Powerful faith. And my point today, what about our faith, saints? Is our faith strong enough to say, if it be so, God whom we serve is able to deliver us from our fiery furnace? Saying, this is our fiery furnace, amen, today. This is our lion's den today. And do you believe that God will deliver you? Like the brother said, we said God has a hedge around. How many believe that, amen? There's a hedge, hallelujah. Lord, I thank you in the name of Jesus. We must have a faith. There are four or five facts about faith I want to talk about real quickly here. Father, we thank you. We must know that God is on our side. Yes, there are those who are Christians that have died. We'll talk about that in a minute. There are those who believe that have died. Praise God. I was saying we must understand and know, glory to God, in Jesus' name. In the book of Ecclesiastes, it has a time to live and has a time to die. You get this in your mind that God, I love what the brother in Job, he says, there's an appointed time. Isn't that right? There's an appointed time, saints. Glory to God. We'll get to that in a moment. Praise God. And so our faith should not be intimidated. You should not allow the devil all this news and all the, and it's a lot of stuff on TV. You can watch it all day long and go into suicidal thoughts almost, you know. It's so bad. But we should not be intimidated, saying our faith should not be intimidated. Hello, saints, amen. We should not feel threatened. We should not feel threatened because we serve a mighty God. Help me, Holy Ghost, hallelujah. We serve a mighty God. I'm not going to be intimidated. God has given us victory over fear. God has given us victory over, come on, over fear. I said earlier that fear is false evidence appearing real. Amen. Fear, false evidence appearing real. Glory to God, saints. We are not fixated on death and sickness, on life. I came to you have life and that more what abundantly. We're not going to be fixated on death and sickness. Glory to God. Not going to be bound up, praise God. Some people are scared. And I called one of the saints this morning, got another saint, and they said the person is scared to come to the door, you know. That's awful. What about the word, saints? Afraid to go to the door. Lord, help us in the name of Jesus. We are not living in that kind of fear. Lord, we thank you for our faith that we stand up, oh God, for all of our realities. We know the reality is real. You know, people are dying from this sickness, from this disease. People are also living, though. And people are also, amen, living. Hallelujah. Lord, I thank you. Praise God. Come on, so I'm living. Amen. By the grace of God. Hallelujah. And so my faith has faced the reality. Praise God. I think there's some foolishness going on to preach over in Baton Rouge. Amen. I think you need to be wise. Praise God. We're not going to tempt God. Amen. We're going to observe what's safe. But we're not going to live in fear, saints. We cannot live in fear. That's not God. Praise God. We can testify. Oh, and walk the church and do all kinds of stuff. Amen. Praise God when everything is all right. But God said, I shall live and not die. And I receive that in Jesus' name. Come on now, praise God. You ought to receive that in the name of Jesus. If you understand, it doesn't matter what the doctors say. Nothing. Thank God for doctors, amen. God created them. He taught them, amen, they're learning. But God said you will live and not die. I believe God. Who's your poet? Will you believe? We talk big, but we live like those, amen, in the book. That came back with the bad report. Amen. Glory to God. Live like we are grasshoppers and not giants. Praise God. We walk and talk like we are grasshoppers when we should be talking like we are giants. Hallelujah. Praise God, because we are giant killers. Amen. Lord, I thank you. Come on, say, I'm not threatened. Thank you, Jesus. Saying it takes stronger faith to go through the fire than it does to escape it. Amen. Lord, we thank you. Praise God. We're not afraid. God, come on in the name of Jesus and bless us because the Lord said it. It should not come nigh thy dwelling place. Father, I thank you. That word, saints. Psalm 91. Read the word. Father, we thank you. Thank you, Jesus. And like what the brother said here, our God we serve is able to deliver us. Now, some think when you see verse 18, but if not, be it known unto thee, O King, that we will not serve thy gods, nor worship the golden image which thou hast set up. But he said in verse 17 here, our God is able to deliver us from the burning of fiery furnace. And if he will deliver us, and he will deliver us out of thine hand, O King. Praise the name of God. And then verse 18 said, but if not, that sounds like a contradiction, doesn't it? No, it isn't. And now look what he says. He said here, he will deliver us from the burning fiery furnace. But if he doesn't do that, be it known unto you that we will not serve your God. And verse 17, and he will deliver us out of thine hand. Praise God. If he doesn't deliver us out of the fire, we still will be delivered out of your hands, you know. Oh, praise God. Hallelujah. Ended it all right. Father, saying, we got to live on that, saint. That's something to chew on. Praise God. It's not a contradiction at all. Not a contradiction. What he said was clear. If God choose not to deliver us out of the fire, he will deliver us out of your hands. You won't have no control over us after then. Praise God. We'll be in the hands of our Lord. We've been in the glory with our Lord in Jesus' name. Saint, that's all right. That's some faith, isn't it? They defied the king. Father, we thank you. There are some people like the Passover in Baton Rouge and other places. They're defying the king, but they're doing so at the risk of somebody else as well. But come on, say your faith. Praise God. You have a choice to come and be part of the 10 that come in the church on this. Well, I miss a church service. Lord, I thank you for that. Just like when Katrina came, we didn't miss a church service. Amen. We had the Sunday before church, it came, and the Sunday after then, and every other Sunday. Glory to God. It's a matter of faith sense I'm talking about. We believe God. Will you tell God, thank you? Father, we thank you. Every church door ought to be open with at least 10 people. Amen. Ain't no reason to be closed. The grocery store is not closed. Other liquor store is not closed. I'm still working on that one, you know. You know, liquor store is not closed. They said, that's essential. And then somebody tried to explain it to me. Well, you got alcoholics who can't just get off of it, you know, without somebody or whatever, you know. That's their logic. But the church is essential to me. Amen. I need this. One person told me, look, I got to be in church. I go back there to fellowship hall. Fellowship hall somewhere. I got to be in church. Amen. You know, you might not got one, amen, but it's something about being in the house of the Lord. Amen. Your house is not the same thing. No, you can't serve God anywhere. You might serve him at your house in terms of, well, saying, Lord, I thank you, whatever. But we're talking about being in the house of God. Amen. Well, two or three gathered, I'm in the midst. He said, but one or two or three gathered, I'm in the midst. Amen. You know what I'm saying? Amen. Glory to God. Don't we try to be picky out there. You know what I'm saying? Glory to God. You that sent home scared to go to church, but you're not scared to go to the grocery store. Lord, have mercy upon you. Glory to God. Hallelujah. Thank you, Jesus. Don't want to feed your fat faith, but don't want to feed your soul with the word. I can sit home. No, we're in the house of the Lord, saints. But say not to assemble yourselves. Lord, we thank you for faith. Thank you, Jesus. It takes faith, saints, to realize that our life is subject to God's divine will. We leave it all in his hand. Our lives are subject to the will of God, isn't it, saints? God's divine. Lord, we thank you for your divine will. Hallelujah. We need a faith that we know that God will take care of us, saints. Amen. To keep us from the enemy's hand. Praise God. They said God is able. We know he's able. Isn't that right? So we don't want to say God can. We say God will. We know he can, but do we have the faith to say he will? He will. He will. Hallelujah. So much fear. So much fear. So much doubt. God in the body of Christ, from the pulpit to the back. Again, I go back from the first Sunday. We had a service. I might have been the Sunday before the first Sunday. We're talking about it. Sister Esther said, if I perish, I perish. I'm going in. I'm going in. Hallelujah. Thank you, Jesus. And real believers are standing, saying, Lord, we walk by faith and not by sight. We're not going to serve any other God but Jesus. We're not going to serve the God of laziness, the God of fear. Amen. Many now have wrapped themselves in the spirit of fear and are scared to move. But Father, we are not, in Jesus' name. Amen. Walking in fear, living in fear. Praise God. Where's your faith, saints? Where's your water walking? Amen. A fire, lion's den faith. Hallelujah. The Lord is with me. Well, why ain't he with you now? Thank you, Jesus. Lord, we thank you. The boy said, give us 10 days. Let us just eat amen, beans and drink water. And we assure you what we can do. Saying we believe God today. Lord, we thank you. God is able to deliver us from this burning COVID-19. He's able to say, Lord, we thank you. I want to encourage the people that the seniors out there, man, who men who are by themselves, maybe somebody got a radio somewhere close to you. Be encouraged. And the same God that brought you thus far would keep you. In the name of Jesus. Lord, I thank you, saints. God that brought me 70-some years, saints. Glory to God through all kind of stuff you don't even know about. What you talking about? I look back and, Lord, I thank you. Look where you brought me from. Praise God. But if, saint, but if. Come on now. Hallelujah. Thank you, Jesus. Job 14 says something about a man that had born a woman. It's about a few days. And that word? But that was a few days. Come on, say a few days. Amen. We didn't come in and stay forever. Praise the Lord. But Lord, I want to stay as long as I can, though. Thank you. But I can't live it in fear. Thank you, Jesus. Father, we thank you and give you all the praise and glory. Job 14 and 1 said, man that is born of a woman is out of a few days and full of trouble. Hallelujah. Lord, we thank you. He says some interesting things here saying about us. Verse 5. Seeing his days are determined, the number of his months are with thee, and thou hast appointed his bounds, and he cannot pass. And that's strong. So we're here just for a few days. God has already determined how long we're going to be here, saints. Isn't that right? Am I in the word now? Seeing his days are determined, the number of his months are with the Lord. Thou hast appointed his bounds that he cannot pass. Glory to God. There's a certain time, a date. God has already appointed. Amen. And I will not live beyond that date, and neither you. That's it. In Hebrews 9:27, it's appointed unto man once to die, and then the judgment. Ecclesiastes 3:2 says, a time to be born, another time to die. And my point about all this, saints, not to be morbid, but it doesn't matter what comes to the earth. Yes. Praise God. God has already predetermined our date. It's already written down. Amen. COVID-19, none of that's going to take me away before God say yes. Praise God. Hallelujah. I searched the Bible. Amen. And said one thing about me doing this or doing that. I won't say too much. A folk take it. Oh, he said, now wear a mask, you know. Glory to God. Be sensible. Stay a distance. Ain't that right? But be not fearful. How many times we read scripture, had it in Sunday school this morning, the minister read. Be not fearful. God said, be not fearful. Don't live in fear. Come on, say, but God. Thank you, Jesus. Now people are serving the God of fear. Oh, God, as they're serving the God of fear and the God of doubt. Who will you serve, saints? Lord, I'm going to serve you. Amen. The God that gives me faith. God is saying, think about all the stuff you've been through. We got at least 1, 2, 3, 4 people in here, praise God, have had some serious illnesses. And the Lord has brought them through. We all have had something the Lord has brought us through, whether you knew it or not. About these 4 people, amen, it could have gone either way, but God. So with cancer and other things, you know, but God. I told somebody the other day, I said, all you've been through, that people, amen, young people, thousands have gone on since the doctor first gave you a prognosis, amen. Thousands have gone into eternity. Amen, since it was prognosticated that you would be gone at a certain period of time. Lord, we thank you that God has an appointed time. Every person, every animal born is going to die. Praise the name of God. And we thank you, Father, that we want all of our days, all of our hours, amen. And God will give them to us. We can't help but say, we had nothing to do with it. Whatever God says, no matter how much the doctor, bless their heart, what they do, what they try to do, when it's time, it's time. We don't understand how did that one Christian would have cancer and live and another one die immediately. How did another Christian travel the same highway that somebody else traveled and they were killed and you go right on through? How is it that one Christian saints diagnosed with something and live, and another one pass away? Is that Christian better than another one? No. Of course not. Better than the other one? No. It's God's appointed time. Pastor preaching in the pulpit, fall dead. Same one out on the street witnessing around drug addicts and gangster kind of dudes, make it through that and come to the pulpit to preach and fall dead, you know. It's an appointed time. It doesn't matter what you're doing, what you're not doing, who you are, who you aren't. There's an appointed time. I look at the Bible tells us to pray for our leaders, man, but I look at the arrogance of the man in office now. And all of them had some arrogance, say, man, but I never seen it at this level, you know. There seemed to be no fear of God, no reverence of God whatsoever. And it's so bad that that thing become contagious. People that support this individual, that man, are acting godless now. Glory to God, like we don't serve a God in this country. God is our Lord and Savior, saints. Lord, we thank you. Have mercy on us, Lord. Have mercy on those who are not believers. Have mercy on this country, Lord. We pray that the hungry be fed in the name of Jesus, Lord. That those living in fear will stop living in fear. Praise God. You hardly hear very few people talk about serving the Lord, you know. And we're going to give God his praise and give God the glory. Praise God, saints. Lord, we want to praise you and magnify you, Lord, in Jesus' name. Thank you, Jesus. Thank you, Jesus. Bible said in Psalm 14 and 3, they are all gone aside. They are all together become filthy. There is none that doeth good, no, not one. Oh, Lord, have mercy upon us. God, that we will be found doing good. Thank God for those who are feeding people. We pray for the doctors and nurses and those who are serving folk and ambulance drivers, all of them, in Jesus' name. Something struck me. Remind us, we put everything on Satan, and that's appropriate for the most part. But God said in Psalm 47, glory to God in Jesus' name. From Psalm 45, thank you, Jesus. Hallelujah in the name of Jesus. Speaks to the evil. Well, God said, I make peace and create evil. This is in Psalm 45, not verse 7. I make peace and I create evil. And that's in more than one place, saints. God also sends plagues. God also sends sicknesses, saints. Am I in the word? Amen. God created evil himself. He created the devil. For what reason? That's his business. When you get there, ask him why. He might tell you, none of your business, leave. but he created evil. He created everything. Praise God. Amen. But I believe, in part, I just had much to do with the work of the Lord and his allowing also. A cleansing. Like America and much of the world, amen, it's so much wicked and wrongdoing, you know. Every day I cannot help but wake up and think about how many, since I've been studying more and more, how many babies have been aborted since yesterday, been murdered in this so-called God-fearing country. You know, how many children have been abused and how many women have been abused, how many have been killed, glory to God, since yesterday. So much wickedness, and I think God will do a cleansing and a sanctifying. Lord, we thank you for the wickedness. Praise God, but we know Satan is having a field day too. Thank you, Jesus. Again, our lives are subject to God's divine will, so don't forget that. Our lives are subject to the divine will of God. Father, we thank you today. Won't be much longer. Praise God, saints. Let's remember that God is in charge. Lord, I thank you for being in charge in Jesus' name. Thank you, Father. The three Hebrew boys, again, back to them. They had a faith, saints, that we need to emulate. Lord, we thank you that we're not going to fail you in our faith. Can I get a good amen now? And I just mean, we're going to stand in our faith in Jesus' name. We want to stand, Lord. Father, we thank you. In Jesus' name, we give you the praise and the glory. We give you the praise and glory, Lord. Thank you. Thank you, Father. Here in Daniel, the third chapter, you know that they were thrown into the fire because they refused to obey the king. And but the Bible said in verse 24 that the king Nebuchadnezzar was astounded when he rose up in haste and spake, glory to God. Then we cast three men bound into the midst of the fire. And said unto the king, yes, king, you did. True, O God, O king. He said, lo, I see four men loose, walking in the midst of the fire, and they have no hurt. And the form of the fourth is like the Son of God. It's like the Son of God. I've always wondered why, how he knew, being a heathen where he was, had his own little gods. He made the statement, the fourth person is like the Son of God. Lord, I thank you. But it reminds also in Romans, first chapter, when it said they knew God, but they wouldn't serve him. They served the creature rather than what the creator. Amen. This is what we see now. I want to tell you something. In the midst of that fire you're in, in the midst of that fire, you're fighting by faith. The Lord is with you. Come on, say, the Lord is with me. In your home and when you're praying, the Lord is with you. Hallelujah. Glory to God. Lord, I thank you. The Lord is with you. Thank you, Jesus. In my home, the Lord is with me, Sister Black, and with us. Hallelujah. In Jesus' name. And that fear just doesn't get it. Fear doesn't get it, saying hallelujah. By faith. Come on, say, by faith. As for me and my house, we're going to serve the Lord. Yes. We're going to stand strong. What about yours, saints? Amen. Yes. We're going to stand strong in the name of Jesus. We're going to observe certain things, but we're not going to live in fear. Father, we thank you. Indeed, boy, we're promoted, amen, to be like a governor over a state, over the provinces, because of their faith. But I notice the word says in chapter 1 that these call them children. Father, we thank you. But in verse 25 in chapter 3, they say, I see four men loose. Glory to God. They went from boys to being men. Hallelujah. The Bible says, Christ yourselves like men. Amen. Stand up. Men are running. Amen. We're supposed to be leading and scared. Christ yourselves like men. In other words, conduct yourself. Amen. Like men. These boys went from saying, look, we approve, give us 10 days, and we just eat beans and water and drink water. Glory to God. And here, just a little while later on, they're saying, four men. That's not a misprint either, saints. We thank you, Lord, that we can grow in this thing. Hallelujah. Then Shadrach, Meshach, and Abednego came forth out of the midst of the fire. Then, everybody say then. As a then coming, saints, amen. When we all coming out of this, out of the fire in Jesus' name. Coming out of the fire in the name of Jesus. Coming out of you, but you got a specific fire going on in your life. Coming out in the name of Jesus by the perfect will of God. Come on, tell God, thank you. In Jesus' name, Lord, we cannot live in fear. We cannot live in doubt, but walking by faith in Jesus' name. Praise the name of God. You know, I'm thinking this morning, kind of remind me, Brother Gary, some of you been in the military, but transitioned to a war zone. Some of the guys that were tough in boot camp, but you know, they weren't Marine or soldier, whatever, airman that carried the flag and all of that. Some of them tough in boot camp, but when we get away, stop shooting at moving targets, and we're real war and we're bullets, sorry, man. They can't stand. Not the same person in boot camp and advanced in a combat training, or a different person altogether. Whimpering and going on and complaining and whining. It's in the body of Christ like that, saints. This is boot camp, glory to God. Every now and then we have to face a little war zone. Some thing we have to face, amen, hallelujah. And then you find out who the real Marines are, who the real soldiers are. Glory to God. People say, I'm a soldier. All that, praise God. But yeah, but when the battle comes, what are you doing? Amen. When the real battle comes, how are you standing? Oh, glory. Thank you, Jesus. Cowards, amen, and scared. One guy, a good Marine, but he figured that he'd get out because he wouldn't wear any kind of skin protection. and got a bad sunburn deliberately to get out of combat, amen, they court-martial him, though.

0: Father, we thank you. The Bible doesn't say that they were thrown into the fire screaming and hollering either. I imagine they would. Everything else is printed here. The Bible said they were cast into the midst of the burning fiery furnace. Everybody say in the midst. You know, when a car was trying to barbecue, I found that right in the midst of the fire, the hottest area, you know, where the food cooked the best on the fringes there, man, not much fire. You know, had the same fire, not balanced out real well. And so right in the midst is the hottest of it. Even our campfire, we used to go camping there, man, that center that fire, it would burn some on the edge, but right in the middle was the hottest part of it. And the Bible said they cast them. The fire was already turned up 7 times than it was usually turned up. Amen. The Bible says here. And so they threw them right in the midst of the burning fiery furnace. And so when God wanted to test us sometime, he allows to be right in the midst of it in Jesus' name. You say, well, I don't know why I'm here, God. Somebody else, no, and you're being tried. Praise God. This is your walk. How come I don't just have a headache? Why I got this and why I got that? Glory to God. Lord, I thank you. And saying we are, Lord, in everything, do what, saints? Give. I thank you, God. Hallelujah. I don't like it, God, but I thank you. I'm in the midst of the furnace now. I'm right. Anybody been in the midst of what I'm talking about? I mean, right in the midst of it. Glory to God. Hallelujah. See, a little stuff burning around. People going through this small stuff, but you're in the midst of the fire. They tell me I had a broken toenail, and here you are dealing with life-threatening stuff. You're in the midst of the fire. Give God the glory there. Give God the glory. Glory to God. If you're walking, you see yourself walking out of the thing. Walking out of the fire. Hallelujah. Thank you, Jesus. The Bible said when he did see him, he saw them walking in the midst of the fire. And nobody was running to the edge, walking in the midst of the fire. I want you to imagine all that fire burning around you. Glory to God. Thank you, Jesus. I grabbed something. You know, the stove, big old right in there said the top is still hot. You know, we didn't grab something, man, and I shouted too. Thank you, Jesus. Praise the Lord. But in the midst of the fire, can you imagine 7 times hotter and they're walking in the midst of the fire? Some of your situations are 7 times harder than somebody else's. But God, you're walking in the midst of the fire still. Hey, somebody talking about pain being so bad, amen. And others have been through things, amen. Some are going through, I had no idea they were going through what they were going through. Praise God, amen. Had no idea. I thought it was some small stuff. I had no idea they were cancer. Walking in the midst of the fire and still praising God. Still magnify the Lord. In Jesus' name, our sister, amen, I mention every now and then because I'm still, amen, so impressed by her faith, which she lost her daughter, amen, glory to God. In the midst of the fire, still praising God. Then miss church one time, then miss prayer, still praising and magnifying the Lord, saints. And this thing come along, praise God, and people fold up and running for the hills rather than showing, Lord, I believe. Lord, I believe. It's regrettable, like he did, we have to keep explaining that. We do observe, you know, the thing, but we're not foolish, but we're still going to walk. Matter of fact, I'm going to increase my faith. Increase my faith. Come on, you saints. How about you? Glory to God. In the name of God, increase in Jesus' name. In Jesus' name, in the midst of the fire, fighting fire with faith, fighting your situation with faith.
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0: they can get away with this. Rewriting our history, redrawing our maps, erasing our progress. Our rights and our votes are under attack. But Mississippi has always had leaders with moral clarity, leaders who will stand up to the enemies of progress and protect the freedoms our ancestors fought for. 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Mississippi matters. And Scott Colomb is the leader Mississippi needs. It's never too early to get organized. 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
1: This is Jimmy Hicks with the Gospel Mix. Y'all ready? Here we go.

Was that all right? Was that all right? Amen. Jesus made a way for me one day.

0: 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You'll experience the anointed and powerful teachings of Pastor George Dix Jr. We believe your life will be forever changed and you will soar into the next dimension God has for you. My husband, Pastor George Dix Jr., and I, along with the partners of Passage Family Church, encourage you to fly high. I'm Lady Michelle Dix.
1: I hear the word. I believe the word. I receive the word. I will never be the same again. I am forever changed by the word. Please, somebody say the word of God. Hallelujah. Forever changed. You, after you hear this word today, I speak over you today that you'll never be the same again by the power of the gospel. Amen. Join me, if you will, in the New Testament, one verse from Philippians, and then we're going to read just one verse from the book of Psalms, Philippians chapter 4, verse 19. Philippians chapter 4, verse 19, the word of the Lord. And while you're finding it, I want to remind you that the Bible says the grass withers and the flowers fade, but the word of our God shall stand how long? How long? The word of our God shall stand forever. Philippians chapter 4, the passage today reads as follows. But my God shall supply all, how much? All your need according to his riches in glory by who? Christ Jesus. But my God shall supply all your need. I want that just to sink in your spirit here this morning, church. My God shall supply all your need according to his riches in glory by Christ Jesus. That's our anchor passage for this series. I want to also, as a supporting text, read just one verse from Psalms 68, verse 19. Psalms 68, verse 19. The word of God says, blessed be the Lord who daily loadeth us with benefits. Somebody say benefits. How many like benefits? Yeah, we all like benefits. Blessed be the Lord who daily loadeth us with benefits, even the God of our salvation. My topic today is part one of a three-part series entitled, Your Ship Has Come In and It's Fully Loaded. I just want you to prophesy over that somebody today. Your ship has come in. And it's fully loaded. Bow your heads with me. Father, we thank you today for your word. We thank you, God, for what you're about to say through this, your messenger. We pray, God, that you would anoint his tongue and these your hearers, that we might all hear what you have to say and be forever changed, never to be the same again. In Jesus' matchless name we ask. And everyone said amen. Amen. Please be seated in the precious sight of a holy God. Your ship has come in and it is fully loaded. Your ship, I want you to get that now. Your ship has come in and it is fully loaded. Some 30 years ago, now I'm just 29 plus, but some 30 years ago, I was casually speaking with my mother. She sits right here in this congregation today. I was casually speaking with her about some things that I desired to have or things that I desired to do and some needs in my life. In that particular conversation, I said to her, I will be glad when my ship comes in. I told my mother, I will be glad when my ship comes in. However, we were sitting there at her breakfast room table, and unexpectedly, she emphatically interrupted me and said, son, your ship has already come in. My mother wanted me to recognize the fact that God had already tremendously blessed me, and I simply needed to be grateful. That was some 30 years ago. Son, your ship has already come in. On that note, I have a special journal on my desk at home in which every day I record what I am grateful for. I list at least 10 things that I am grateful for. Knowing what my message would be today, the first item in my gratitude journal that I wrote down in the wee hours, the darkness of this morning, the first thing on my list was the memorable guidance from my mother. Son, your ship has already come in. I am grateful for that moment. I have never forgotten that. So be grateful. So today I want to similarly encourage you to recognize and to be grateful, genuinely grateful, that your ship has come in.

He was saying the work of redemption is done. He was saying the gateway to salvation and the blessed life is now opened. Let me park there just for a moment, because I want everybody to understand, oftentimes we get confused when we hear the word salvation. We think it just simply means giving your life to the Lord, being saved and forgiven of your sin. But please let me expand on your understanding about that, because salvation, soteria, is a whole lot more than simply being born again. And that is important all by itself. But salvation is more than a ticket to bypass hell and a passport to enter into heaven. I want to tell you that one more time. Salvation is more than a ticket to bypass hell and a passport to enter into heaven. Salvation is loaded and packaged with a wealth of benefits for now and for later. The theologian Scofield said salvation is the great inclusive word of the gospel. He said salvation includes forgiveness of sins, deliverance and sanctification, justification, wholeness and healing, peace and safety and soundness and provision and prosperity and the blessing. He said that salvation includes protection and preservation and divine help and finally glorification when the Lord comes back to get us, because we're going to shed this old body. If we're not already dead, he's going to raise us up and we'll take on a glorified state. Salvation includes all of that. Salvation grants access to everything on the ship of Zion. Did you hear that? Salvation includes everything. Everything on the ship of Zion, the whole package deal, and even it serves as the initial requirement for the blessing and the baptism in the Holy Spirit. Yes. Yes. Hallelujah. My principal objective in this series, beginning today, is threefold. Number one, my number one objective is to reassure you of the abundant provision and glorious benefits available in Christ. The glorious benefits available in Christ. My second objective is to teach you how to access and lay hold of the very real and absolutely amazing spiritual, material, and physical, and even financial freight aboard the ship of Zion. A ship that, by the way, has been specifically delivered to your spiritual dock. See, I may not know your spiritual address, but the Lord knows exactly where you are. And not only that, he knows exactly what you are in need of. Objective number three is to teach you a few nuggets of truth on how to personally enjoy the blessed life. And more importantly, how to become a KDC, a kingdom distribution center. I want to teach you in this lesson how to become a kingdom distribution center supporting the work of the gospel that Jesus spoke of again in Matthew chapter 28, verse 19, and Mark chapter 16, verse 15, where he said, "Go ye into all the world and preach the gospel to every creature." See, your greatest sermon will be your life. It's how they look at you and hear you and see you on your job, in your house, and on the street, and in the grocery store, in the theater, and on the ball court, wherever you may be. Your greatest sermon will be the very expression of your life, how you live before others. Jesus said, "Go into all the world and preach the gospel." Please, somebody say, "Preach it, preach it." I want to take a moment and read the preceding verses of our anchor passage, because I want to add some context to that 19th verse that we read in our opening from Philippians 4:19. And in order to add context, I want to do it in order to add context and to give a fuller understanding of Paul's letter to the Philippian church. Now, we like to read that verse. We like to reference that verse. God supply all of your need according to his riches and glory. But I really want us to understand the context. I want you to understand the bigger picture of what Paul was actually saying to the church at Philippi. In these verses, the Apostle Paul thanks the church for supporting him as he travels carrying the gospel. That's what it was about. He was thanking them for supporting him,

0: financially and encouraging him while he was out carrying the gospel. He writes to them saying in verse 15, I can do all things through Christ, which strengthens me. I'm going throughout here, but I can do all things through Christ, which strengthens me. He said, notwithstanding, or even so, ye have well done that ye did communicate. Communicate here means to share. You shared with my affliction. That's in my difficulties and in my challenges when I was going through, when they were persecuting me, when I was in jail, locked up. You stood by me and you helped me through my affliction. You helped me through my difficult trials out here on the gospel field. In verse 15, he said, now ye Philippians know also that in the beginning of the gospel, in other words, in the early days of my ministry, when I departed or left from Macedonia, no church, listen to what Paul said. He said, no church communicated or shared or entered into partnership with me as concerning giving and receiving, but you only. You know what Paul was saying? I was out here preaching the gospel, trying to win souls and making disciples, and there was only one church that supported me. Only one church that gave to my radio ministry. Only one church that gave to my TV ministry. Only one church that paid for the gas in my bus. Only one church that gave a down payment on the jet. Only one church to get me from Macedonia to Philippi. Only one church shared with me concerning giving and receiving. Only you. For even in Thessalonica, he said, you sent once and again, you sent to me one time and you sent to me again. Church, I hope you see what I'm trying to paint here. I want you to know that your supporting of the gospel, your encouraging the preach man, your encouragement by supporting the work, the vision of the church, makes a difference in the effectiveness of our vision or our ability to fulfill what God has called us to. He said, not because I desire a gift. He said, I'm not trying to get nothing from you. Because not one dime, I can assure you, there's not one dime that you sow into this ministry for a particular purpose, being for the radio ministry, the TV ministry, the internet ministry, or for anything else we do that you sow into, it doesn't come to me, it goes to that. Oh, amen, somebody. So he said, I'm not trying to get nothing from you. He said, but I desire fruit that may abound or increase to your account. In other words, I'm trying to get you in a better position to get greater reward. Because God honors those who honor him. Now, I know, I understand, I get it. We all got our own stuff going on. All of us have our needs. But Paul gets to that and he says, but I have all. He said, I got what I need and abound. I'm increasing here and I am full. He said, I have everything I need. That's what he was saying. Having received from Epaphroditus, who was an envoy delivering financial seed and finances, financial aid to Paul from the Philippian church. He said, because y'all have sent to me. Because Epaphroditus has delivered financial resources, an offering that y'all took up to further the gospel. He says, I'm doing all right. I got what I need, and so I'm not trying to get anything from you. He said, the things which were sent from you, they are an odor of sweet smell. In other words, a sweet fragrance. Church, I want you to imagine this. Every time you make a sacrifice for the kingdom of God, it's like a sweet aroma under the nostrils of God. See, the Bible says sin stinks in his nostrils, but when you give to advance the cause of Jesus Christ in the earth, when you give for kingdom expansion, when you give to win souls and make disciples, it's like a sweet aroma in the nostrils of God. Paul said, an odor of sweet smell, a sacrifice, meaning an offering acceptable and it's well-pleasing to God. But I want you to notice something. Notice Paul's reassurance to those believers who had freely and generously given to the work of the kingdom. Now see, we like to use this verse, and a lot of us have it highlighted in our Bibles, that God gives to us and that he meets all of our needs. But I want you to know in context, what that verse is applying to are those who support the work of the kingdom. Those who give to advance the cause of Christ in the earth. Notice how Paul reassures those who sacrificed. Specifically addressed them saying, but my God shall supply all your need. All of them. Now it says N-E-E-D, but that's all your needs collectively, all of them. My God shall supply all your need. Now I want you to know something. God knows what you got and what you don't got. Oh, amen, somebody. God knows what you need and what you don't need. And even in that, he says he will supply all. Paul says that God will supply all your need according to his riches in glory. How? By Christ Jesus. My friend, let me just tell you one more time. Your ship has come in and it is fully loaded. I'm not talking about what's in your bank account. Let me tell you something I've learned about God. You don't have to have it for God to do it. So he said in Psalm 68 in our supporting text, he said, blessed be the Lord who daily loadeth. You know, that reminds me of, I'm almost done, but that reminds me of in Lamentations 3, I believe 23, where it says, it is of the Lord's mercies that we are not consumed because his compassions fail not. Watch this. They are new every morning. You know, the Bible says that God hasn't given us what we deserve. And you know, I'm thankful that God doesn't give George Dix what he deserves. Amen. But he's had mercy and he's shown grace and he's opened doors that I never could have opened and should not have been opened if it was on my account for what, how I have been. God has just been good to us, church. When the Lord told me and spoke into my spirit, not nothing audible, but in my spirit, if you don't step out, I have nothing to work with. And what I found is every time I step out on faith, every time I follow the voice of God, God always backs up his word. Always, always, always. And so I came and told you that we are going to need $100,000 a month to carry our multimedia ministry, because we're going to be hiring additional staff and we're already buying new equipment. And you know something? Because I know God said it. I know he's going to have somebody. Please, somebody say somebody. And so I stepped out there on faith, because see, if you can do it on your own, you don't need God. But I can't raise no $100,000 a month. We're already in multiple states on radio. We're already launching things that are beyond what I have believed that God could do. But God said, do it. And so what I want you to know is this. My ship has come in, but so has yours. And if you trust God with what you have, what you freely release unto God, God will freely increase. Blessed be the God. Blessed be the Lord who daily loadeth. Now, this is the Bible, y'all. This is not me. He daily loadeth us with benefits. Daily. It is of the Lord's mercies that we are not consumed because his compassions fail not. They are what? New every morning. Even when we don't deserve it, God has a new slate of mercies available to us. You know, that kind of God deserves our response. That there ought to be nothing between us and God. Not your husband, not your wife, not your grandchildren, not your bank account, not your status in the community. Nothing. In other words, give up anything that God would require you to give or share, whatever God would have you to share, and watch God do extraordinary things. Yeah. Amen, somebody. Watch him do extraordinary things. Don't you forget for a moment that the reason why you're sitting in this sanctuary today is because I heard the voice of God. No, it was not an audible voice, but it was a witness in my spirit. And when he said, go back to that church that you visited just last week to make that altar call that you'd never been in before, I was sitting at my employer's desk. I got up, got in that car, drove over here. Never had met the pastor. Never had met the pastor. Somebody had rented the church when I was here making that altar call. Didn't even know if the pastor would be here. But I heard the voice of God. I came here. Our ministry was only 7 months old, y'all. Did you hear what I just said? 7 months old. But I heard the voice of God. I knew that my ship was loaded, but I couldn't see it, but I believed God. And I came. And within 2 months, 9 months of starting our ministry, we were in this building, rent to own, and now we own it outright. Come on, bless God, somebody. God don't, you don't have to have the money in order to trust God. The series I just ended was entitled, Is God a Liar or Can He Be Trusted? I want you to know that all the things that God has available to you are ready for your access right now. God has extraordinary things that he wants to bring to pass in your life. I just want to ask you, as I did last week, can you trust him? Can you let go of the worry? Can you let go of the doubt just long enough to say, God, I'm going to give you a chance and I'm going to trust you? He said, bless my soul and all that is within me. Bless his holy name. Bless the Lord, oh my soul, for all his benefits. I want to encourage you today. Don't see your glass half empty. See it half full. God has more for you than you can imagine. I had no idea that by sharing with you what God had laid on my heart about our multimedia ministry, that you would respond quite the way that you have. And I'm believing that God is going to show himself strong. Because our vision is an ever-expanding global community of Christ's disciples living the victorious life. Your ship has come in and it's fully loaded. Come on, stand to your feet if you will. What I hear in my spirit today is this. In order for God to bring more into light, to reveal to you more of what's on your ship, you got to release something you already have. You got to make, and I'm not making an offertory appeal. I'm just encouraging you generally in your life. It's called the three T's, time, talent, and treasure. I know you got a busy life. I know sometimes it seems like you don't have enough hours in the day to get what's done. But God says, if you just give me some of your time. God says, if you just give me some of your talent. God knows how he's gifted you. And he wants you to use that to help advance his cause in the earth. And the third T is your treasure. God says, if you'll give me some of your financial resources, if you'll sow the seed that I inspire you to sow, if you give your tithe and your offering, if you sow to help advance my cause, you won't miss none of it. You won't miss none of it. I believe God is going to do something that is beyond our imagination. Because what he's already done is marvelous in our eyes. And I'm asking you today just to believe God, church. I'm asking you to trust God. I'm asking you not to leave this place today worrying about nothing. What's on your ship are benefits loaded. Salvation, peace, prosperity, wholeness, everything you need, God's got it. God is able to make all grace abound toward you, that you always having all sufficiency in all things may abound to every good work. My God shall supply all your need according to his riches in glory. All your need, not just finances, but all your need. If you trust him, if you walk out of here today with your head up, looking toward God, confessing that you believe that he's the God that he says he is, walking by faith and stepping out on knowing that God cannot lie, your life is going to change, and I guarantee you it will change today in a way that you couldn't expect. Trust God, my friend.
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in everybody's life. We have ups, y'all, we have some downs. But if we keep on running,

Here's a symbol. It's time to stand up to take a seat, a U.S. Senate seat. This November, we can turn out to the polls and put Scott Colomb in that U.S. Senate seat. Scott has seen the cost of living rise while our wages fall behind. He understands that for most of us, affording groceries and paying bills is getting harder, and he'll fight to make Mississippi affordable. He'll push back on the tariffs that are not creating jobs, but instead causing layoffs and families to struggle. Scott Colomb will always put the needs of Mississippi first and make sure that the hard work we're doing actually pays off. Mississippi deserves a senator who cares about all of us, a senator who will put our families first. We need a senator who will speak truth to power and fight for a better Mississippi. Scott Colomb is that senator. It's never too early to get organized. Check your registration status and make a plan to vote for Scott Colomb on November 3rd. Paid for by BlackPack, BlackPack.com, which is responsible for the content of this ad and not authorized by any candidate or candidates committee.

How many of y'all know when the scripture says, be not weary in well doing, for in due season we'll reap if we faint not? Let me share this with you. The reason why Paul wrote that, because I understand something. As believers, we don't get weary of the work, but sometimes we get weary in the work. And when you're working for God, he didn't say you will never get tired. Amen. But I want to encourage you tonight. I've come here tonight. My assignment tonight is to encourage you. Is to let you know in the midst of everything that you're going through, you got to learn how to press your way through. You got to push right through it. The blessing is in the pressing. And when you learn how to press, there's no secret what God can do. I ain't talking about something I heard. I'm talking about something I know. I've had the press. Yes, I'm a young man, but let me tell you something. Young folk go through stuff too. We got to learn how to press our way. Listen at this song. The song says this.

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think they can get away with this. Rewriting our history. Redrawing our maps. Erasing our progress. Our rights and our votes are under attack. But Mississippi has always had leaders with moral clarity. Leaders who will stand up to the enemies of progress and protect the freedoms our ancestors fought for. Scott Colomb is a leader for a time such as this. He knows we must fight these attempts to turn back the clock, to rig our elections and dismantle civil rights and voting laws. Scott Colomb knows we've fought too hard to go backwards. And when we send him to the United States Senate, he'll fight to keep our communities moving forward. Leadership matters. Mississippi matters. And Scott Colomb is the leader Mississippi needs. It's never too early to get organized. Check your registration status and make a plan to vote for Scott Colomb for U.S. Senate on November 3rd. 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
3: Iniquity. In other words, when you come over on the Lord's side

a standard, and that standard is called holiness. Touch somebody and tell them, neighbor, holiness is still right. Amen. We got to know that in this hour, because we're living in the midst of a changing time now. Ain't nothing the same anymore. People don't look the same. They don't act the same. They don't preach the same. But God is sending out now a clarion call to everybody that will heed the word of the Lord and stand and declare in this generation that God still got some people that believe, amen, every word that proceeded out of the mouth of God. Hebrews the 12th chapter and the 14th verse. And when you have it, say amen. Amen. And the Bible gives us this intelligence. He says, follow peace with all men and holiness. He didn't just say follow holiness. He said follow peace. You got folk trying to be holy and hell raisers at the same time. Boy, y'all getting quiet now. Listen. Can't

saved and can't get along. You can't be holy with a nasty attitude. The Bible said, pursue peace and holiness, without which no man shall see the Lord. Follow peace with all men and holiness. Thank you, kind spirit. Without which no man shall see the Lord. Touch somebody. Amen. You've been saying it for the last, amen, few weeks. Just tell a neighbor, holiness is still right. Now that's what I want to talk about tonight. I want to talk about holiness, amen, because holiness is still right. Now don't y'all tense up. You didn't know this was full gospel, holy temple, didn't you? Amen. So I don't know what you expected we were serving on the menu, amen. This is the only thing we cooking up tonight is some holiness, because everything else is going down, and that stuff ain't going to get you in the kingdom. But I did hear the Bible say, amen, that holiness without which no man shall see the Lord. And what I'm trying to find out now, is there anybody left that still believe, amen, that it's all right to be holy? Amen. It's all right. Amen. If you want to live right, it's all right to be holy, because the Bible said we serve a holy God. Now let me say this. Amen. Tonight, we've got to go back now and preach the word of God in sincerity and in truth. You know, now if you let what you're seeing on television, and I don't knock television preachers. Amen. Because some of them are pretty good, you know. Amen. But now if you let what you're seeing on the mainstream fool you, it will almost lead you to believe that nobody believes in holy living anymore. Amen. Seem like nobody, amen, wants to preach the gospel in its fullness now. Amen. We preach because we want people to be better. We preach, amen, and we teach them how to be rich. We teach them now, amen, how to be famous and successful. And it's sad that you got folk that's been in church for 15 years. They know how to make a dollar, amen, but they don't know how to keep the victory from Sunday to Sunday. It's sad now you got folk that know how to write business plans, and that's wonderful, amen, but a business plan ain't gonna get you through the gate, amen. You got to learn how to resist the devil so that the devil will flee from you. What God is not calling for now is a powerless church and a weak generation, amen.

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And let me say this. I told them a little while ago, I'm not going to be saved and sorry that the Lord saved me. And I'm not

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I wish I could get about 39 of you to slap that neighbor high five and tell a neighbor, holiness saved my life. 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
0: Put somebody on your way to your seat and tell a neighbor, holiness saved my life. 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I could have been doing anything if it was not for real, true holiness. And I won't preach because, see, like I just got an email from Glory. Amen. Some of you sitting up in here tonight. Amen. I'm just going back over there because it's the holy convocation. And I'm just going to pay my respects to those people that I used

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We in that time now. Folk now got something weird going on. There's something new. Y'all getting quiet here. Amen. Coming over the horizon. But I want you to hear this now. And we have seen people by the thousands taking down. Never thought I'd see a day preachers get on TV and can't even cry, amen, against homosexuality and lesbianism. Well, pastor, do you think it's wrong? Do you think folk, amen, won't make it in? Is that what you're saying? Amen, that there are no homosexuals in heaven? No, that ain't what I'm saying. That's what God is saying. Look at y'all getting quiet, and I ain't got no better sense. As a man of God, how in the world? Wait, hold it. Wait. Somebody got to help me tonight because I ain't figured this out yet. How it is men and women of God are scared to preach the word of God.

saying, when God created you to stand out. He didn't create us to assimilate. We ain't supposed to be like everybody. Boy, y'all getting quieter. Could I preach up in here? But Bishop, they look at me funny. Bishop, they talk about me because of the way I dress and the fact that I go to church so much. They talk about me because I chose, amen, a clean lifestyle. Well, let me lift your self-esteem. They wasn't saying nothing to you. When you were driving, drunk, and running all into the garage wall, they didn't say nothing to you. When you were stealing money out of your mama's purse,

Y'all give me a moment to preach this. Look at what the Bible says in 1 Timothy 4, 1 and 2. Looking at this evening. And I said, God sent a word that's going to shake your people to a closer walk with you. Look at what he says in 1 Timothy 4, 1 and 2. The Bible says, now the Spirit speaketh expressly. That means clearly. That in the latter times some shall depart from the faith. Now I want you to notice what he did not say. He didn't say they would depart from the church. He said they would depart from the faith. Well, Bishop, how you gonna say that? Churches are bigger now than they've ever been. There are more people in church on Sunday morning, amen, than there have ever been. Y'all gonna get quiet. Amen, Bishop, that's all we need. We just need people to go to church, and they're going. So how can you say that? Listen, the Bible never promoted church members.

departed from the faith. And look at what he says. Giving heed. Listen, I don't care if y'all get mad, I'm going to preach it tonight. Giving heed to seducing spirits and doctrines of devils. But Bishop, I found out it don't take all of that. Well, you found out a lie. You just gave heed to a seducing spirit and a doctrine. Boy, y'all getting quiet tonight. Amen. Because my Bible tells me that the righteous shall skip. That means you just gonna barely make it in. And if you fast in 7 days of every week, you're still gonna barely make it in. So tell me, where shall the sinner and the ungodly appear? See, we got to watch this now. Listen, could I preach this? Jesus tells the disciples, take heed that no man deceive you. Now, if you let this church age tell you, everybody with a microphone in their hand is anointed by God. My question is, where are these deceivers that Jesus talked about? Where are they? Because let some of us tell it. Everybody with a microphone in their hand is saved and filled with the Holy Ghost. They lying, stealing money. Boy, y'all getting quiet. But because they got a big church, we can overlook all of that and just let them come on over here and prophesy blessings over my life. Listen, let me tell you something. You got to watch who you let preach over you. You got to watch what you digest in your spirit.

taketh righteousness from his people. Bible said, many would depart from the faith, giving heed to seducing spirits and doctrines of devils. Anytime somebody tells you what God didn't mean, walk away. You have nothing else to gain from that conversation. I told him, we're always trying to figure. The Bible said his ways are past finding out. But as the heavens are higher than the earth, so are my thoughts higher than your thoughts. So at what point did you get so lofty that you can tell me what he meant as opposed to what he said? Stop trying to figure out what he said and just live.

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All right. Now listen. The Bible is our roadmap. I'm just trying to help you tonight. The Bible is our roadmap. And that's why I believe in the word of God. I believe in preaching directly from it. I tell the saints here in Dallas, every child of God, I don't care if you got saved this morning, you need your own ability.

books that you should have been reading all along. And if you die and your soul be lost, it is nobody's fault but your own. So he said, look at what he says now. Speaking lies in hypocrisy. And you know what that means? That means they know they lying. Ain't no good and well they ain't telling the truth. They just giving you something good and something that sounds real good. But he said they speak lies in hypocrisy. Having their conscience seared with a hot iron. And let me say this. For those that are watching around this world and those in this auditorium that grew up in holiness, it's a dangerous thing to know better and don't do better. Oh, yes, it is. Because, you know, once you know something, you can't unknow it. We want to act like we forgot all the standards of God. But once you've known it, you can't unknow God's holiness. Y'all gonna get quiet. Amen. You gotta watch it because the Bible talks about people whose conscience has been seared with a hot iron. That means that the moral fiber is no longer there anymore. Amen.

some of this stuff that you know you didn't used to do. And I don't care what nobody tells you. When you have lived for God, think you can, spirit. And when you have once known holiness, what I know about the God that I serve is that God never takes you backwards to a lesser level.

it's still a sin. Having their conscience seared with a hot iron. And that's where we are now. We're right there where people now, amen, want to sin and don't want nobody to say nothing about it. Hey boy, y'all gonna get quiet. See, touch your neighbor and tell them, neighbor, put your seatbelt on, cause amen, we about to go for a ride. Amen. It's gonna get a little loopy through here. Amen. We're gonna hit some twists and some turns, but that's all right.

is holiness. Listen, brothers and sisters, God still has a standard. And I know we can't say that enough. And you know, you got some folk, you know, they want God, but they don't want his standard. Amen.

come into bondage where you don't know God, because the Bible said, take my yoke upon you, amen, and learn of me. And one thing the Lord ain't never loosed nobody from, and that was living holy. All right, they're getting quiet now. They're settling in now. You know what we want? We want a loving God, but we don't want a holy God. God is a God of love. I wouldn't go to, you know, that's what they call me on the internet. They put an article out about me, Bishop, and said, Bishop Herman Murray and that old man, Apostle Murray, they ain't nothing but Hitler. That's all. They just sound just like Hitler. I had somebody, amen, say, if my children went to that church and he preached that kind of stuff, I would sue him for child abuse. Listen, in an age when folk, amen, are getting killed by 13-year-olds and, boy, y'all gonna get quiet, when 8-year-olds are having babies and having sex right up in the schoolhouse, you mean you'd rather them hear that than to hear the gospel of the kingdom that's able to change their life? Listen, let me tell you something. I grew up in church all of my days, and holiness didn't hurt me, and it ain't gonna hurt your kids either. See, that's the reason why I don't go over there. It's the reason why I stay away from the bishop's church. Because I don't want to go nowhere where they preaching that stuff. I don't want to go somewhere where they telling me God's going to give me a house and God's going to give me a car, but what would it profit you to gain the whole world and still die and go to hell? Let me tell you something, family. If you never get a new car down here, if you never get another house down here, he did still promise us that if we live right, we had a mansion in the sky when we die. Touch somebody and tell a neighbor, that makes it worth everything that I got to go through to get there, because of holiness. Listen, let me say this. We boast about a holy God, a loving God, but we don't want to talk about a holy God. But can I tell you, well, Bishop, the Bible said, with loving kindness have I drawn thee. And I just don't see love in preaching like that. No, you misrepresented the scripture. You know what he said? He said, with loving kindness have I drawn thee. That means love draws you, but love don't change you. Y'all gonna get quiet. It takes the truth in order to set you free. And God said, I'll draw you in with my love. Because when I show you how much I love you, after a while you start to realize I don't have no ill intentions towards you.

up in here. Let me flip the page because my time is running out. What you? I can have a little more time? You're too kind. Thank you. You know what we want? This generation wants a God that no longer makes demands on your life. So you got people now running away from holiness and running towards that feel-good religion. See, Pastor Cooper was with us a couple of months ago, and she told us that what people want now, they want a deliverance that don't hurt. Oh, my God. I should have just dropped the mic and took off running. People now want a deliverance that don't hurt. That's the reason why, amen, they don't want holiness, because holiness tells you what God loves and what he hates. But when you got folk that still want to hold on to stuff, and let me go over here because they're looking at me, amen, like they don't want me to preach over there. Amen. When you got folk that still want to hold on to stuff, amen, and don't really want to let nothing go.

on. God's not trying, amen, to change who you are. That's just who you are. But listen, you don't understand the power of a real true deliverance. Because anybody that knows anything about deliverance can tell you, there ain't nothing cute about deliverance. There ain't nothing pretty, nothing soft about deliverance. Can I tell you about real deliverance? When you really find out what deliverance is. Sometimes, Sister Kill, deliverance hurts. Well, y'all gonna get quiet. I don't know if you ever been there. But when God starts to bring you out of sin, and God starts moving on your mind, saying you can't hang out with him and still be my child. Sometimes it hurts to have to walk away from folk. Sometimes it hurts to have to say no to yourself. But I heard Jesus say that if any man will come after me, let him deny himself. We don't want to say no to ourselves. We don't want a gift step up. We want a deliverance that don't cost us nothing. We want the privilege of the church, but still want to hang on to the pleasure of the world. Boy, y'all gonna get quiet. Could I preach this up? Quiet, can I preach? Y'all gonna help me preach this tonight? Amen. That's what they want. They want

look holy. Y'all gonna get quiet. Some of us just look holy. Oh God, could I preach here? What God is calling for real, true holiness. Feel like preaching here. This that day and time now. Lord, do I really have to say this, Lord? You really want me to say this at convocation? Can I tell you something, family? There can be no real holiness without sanctification. There can be no real holiness without sanctification. Folks don't mind being saved, but they don't want to be sanctified. Why? Because, child, I don't want nobody giving me a bunch of rules and regulation. That ain't nothing but the devil talking to you. Can I tell you something? Y'all give me a moment to preach this, because... And y'all told me I could have a few more moments. And my time wasn't up when you said that, so I still got a little ways to go before my extension kicks in. The Bible's, hear this now. The Bible says, seeing, I'm going to tell you right now, seeing as how we are compassed about with so great a cloud of witnesses as these, let us lay aside every... Bishop, show me in the Bible where God said, I can't do this and I can't go. You don't understand holiness. Because he said, you don't just shun sin. He said, you got to lay aside every... Wait, okay. Sin which doth so easily beset us, and let us run with patience the race that is set before us. In other words, what God said now is the life of holiness is designed and styled after a race. God said we athletes running this race. Then I heard him say in Leviticus 10:10, he said, that ye may put difference between holy and unholy, between unclean and clean. Stop waiting on God to do everything. If you know it's wrong, you get rid of it. Used to be when folk got saved, hey man, they left church flushing dope down the toilet. Throwing cigarettes in

where you ain't really been delivered. He said you put a difference between holy and unholy, between unclean and clean. You know what the Bible says? He says run with patience the race. Now, I ain't never been an athlete because I've been scared of breaking bones, and I don't like to bleed and do all that kind of stuff. So somebody came the other day. I was at a business meeting. He walked in the church, and the man was walking around, and we was going out that door. He said, Bishop, you look like you used to play basketball. I said, no, sir. That up there is the only kind of hooping I've ever done in my life. But now the Bible said we run this race with patience. So that means that we are spiritual athletes. Now, when you have an athlete, you know what they do? The first thing they do is go and hire them a coach, a trainer, somebody that knows how to get them across the finish line. You know what the coach is going to tell them? He's going to tell them you can't eat no red meat. You can't drink no alcohol. I don't want no women in your room after 8:30. I want you in the bed by 9 o'clock because you got to get up at 4:30 and run 5 miles. Look at y'all getting quiet. And then when you show up to the race, you know what he's going to tell you? That's your uniform right there. That's what you're going to wear to represent in this race. And you know what? You have never heard an athlete say, I'm sick of your rules and regulations. You know why? Because they know it's not a rule and regulation. Turn to somebody and tell them, neighbor, it's discipline, God. And that's where we got our problem right there. We got a church world full of undisciplined people. That's the reason why if you say something they don't like, they'll leave your church. Well, I'd rather for you to leave anyway and make room for somebody that really does want to live a whole life. Questioning everything. That's just that man's opinion. How'd I get on that? Listen, let's come on back to the lesson. I'm still a firm believer that if any man be in Christ, he's got to be a new creature. All things got to pass away. And everything got to be made new. And as I get ready to leave you, I'm trying to tell you now, there's no such thing as salvation without deliverance. That's what's going on. Can I go ahead and tell you the truth? Tonight, we started a campaign and called it Holiness Movement. We put billboards all up. Y'all seen the billboards? They all up and down the freeways. Yeah. We had t-shirts, Bishop. We sent shirts all over this country and into other countries. Everybody's wearing shirts that say holiness is still right. But can I tell you a secret? Just because you bought the shirt don't mean you holy. We just did that to

You know what we did? We reintroduced the word holiness back into the public conversation. Because wasn't nobody talking about holiness. Now everybody is saying holiness is still right. Holiness is still right. Well, good. Let's find out what holiness is now. Because there are certain things you can't do and still claim to be holy. Some places you can't go. You can't go there and still claim that you're holy. God requires a life of all of his people. The third Sunday night in November, 1991, I was sitting in a service. A man of God that had jaws that shook like the throne room was preaching a word of God. When he got through preaching, he said, "Is there anybody here that's ready to give your life to the Lord?" He said, "The Bible said the day that you hear my voice, harden not your heart." And if anybody knew him, he would always say, "The Spirit and the bride says come." And he got to talking, and I looked at the young lady that was sitting next to me. I was 14 years old. I said, "Are you going down there to get saved?" She said, "Yeah, I'm going down there." And he

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You got to lift your hands and tell God that you're sorry. And you know what that's called? That's called repentance. Put some money and tell them, neighbor, you got to repent. Look at y'all getting quiet. What we doing now? We just walking up in the church, acting like God owe us to save us, acting like we ain't nasty and messed up. But

come in and deliver. You got to save me from all of my sins. And he told me that God wanted me to have the power to keep on walking uprightly. So he

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But I heard Jesus say that ye shall receive power.

feeling something, working some stuff out on the inside, and all of a sudden, I started speaking with another tongue as the Spirit gave me the utterance. And I was looking at the news today, and I got to thinking, Bishop, when I got born again, it wasn't covered on CNN. When I joined the royal family, it wasn't written in the London Times. It wasn't covered. Y'all gonna get quiet. Over there in Britain, but up in heaven, the angels were rejoicing, giving God the praise, thanking God for another soul that came to the Lord. And ever since that day, I've been telling everybody everywhere I go that a holiness is still right. I wish I had about 1,000 of you that would shake 5 hands and tell them, neighbor, holiness is still right. It's right on Monday, right on Tuesday, right on Wednesday, right for the preacher.

after all this time, holiness is still right. After all these fashions and all of the people that changed their minds, after all of these years, holiness still right. And I'm telling you now, what God is looking for is a holy people. My brothers and my sisters, let me say this to you. What the Lord wants now is to raise a nation that's going to testify to the world that a holy God demands a holy people. And I don't care how unpopular you are, don't you ever be ashamed.

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He said, I love Sister Jemiah Cannon. He said, you know what I want her to do? He said, I want her to keep looking like that clean dress wearing sanctified singer. Because that's what's going to make us stand out and stand apart. When everybody else is taken down, somebody's got to live. And you know what I love to hear him say? Oh, I just love y'all's choir. I had somebody call me the other day, Bishop, and they say, but you know what? Most churches, the choir take everything off because they stand behind the preacher. But they put it back on when they get out into the audience. But when I looked at the audience was just as clean as the... Touch somebody and tell them, neighbor, holiness is still right. Well, y'all gonna get quiet. Listen, this full gospel holy temple. Holiness! I wish I could get somebody to cry holy. Holy! 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

0: Listen. 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Everybody crying holy ain't holy. You're not holy because that's what's on your church. You're holy because it's in your heart. Y'all gonna get quiet. But I want you to know today that God loves you. And somebody might say, well, Bishop, the way you preach it, holiness is just such a hard lifestyle to live. That's somebody who's never been filled with the Holy Ghost. Because he's a keeper to those that want to be kept. Can I see the hands of anybody in this room that's been saved 20 years or more? Lord, have mercy. We ain't all crazy. It might be a few of them in the midst, but hey, man, we ain't all crazy. He really is a keeper. And tonight somebody is here. You're tired of just going to church.
1: Higher, higher.
0: You're ready to be the child of God he's calling you for. You're tired of just getting a surface word and thinking that's going to carry you. That cannot carry you. It's going to take something that gets down in you that promotes challenge and change. That's what the word of God does. It does not come to tickle us. It comes to challenge us and change us. And tonight somebody is here. You need to be saved. You're ready to give your heart to the Lord. You're saying, Lord, this is my night to get this thing together. You know it. God knows it. And if tonight, if you're brave enough to change, I want you to step out of that row, step into that aisle, and I want you to come on. Look at them. They're coming. They're coming. Come on. Somebody is here. You need it. God said, I'm offering you real power. Come on, that's it. They're coming. They're coming. Real power. Touch somebody and ask them, neighbor, do you have it like the Bible said? Come on. Follow peace without. Follow peace with all men and money without. Follow peace with all men and popularity without. And holiness, without which no man shall see the Lord. Hallelujah. It's still right. After all this time, it kept my grandfather. It's keeping my grandmother. It kept my father. It's keeping my mother. It's keeping my brother and my sisters. And it's keeping me. And God is no respecter of persons. 6 months ago, I turned 36 years old. 22 years later, I'm still telling people holiness is still right. And I'm telling you tonight, if there's somebody else that's here, you and the risers, I'll wait till you get here. Because God is offering you real power. He's offering you an opportunity. Young lady, don't say no. Don't turn it down. Come on, if you need somebody to walk with you, ask them if they'll walk with you. They'll grab your hand and they'll bring you to this altar. But you need real power. Is there anyone else? Maybe you'll say, Bishop, I've been saved, but I've not been filled with the Holy Ghost. Bishop, I thought you got it all at one time. Jesus said, I kept everyone that you gave me while I was here. But then he told them, ye shall receive power after that the Holy Ghost has come upon you. He asked him in the book of Acts, the 19th chapter, have you received since you believe? You can be a believer and still not be filled with the Holy Ghost. You get the Holy Ghost because the Bible says you ask for it and he gives it freely. If there's someone that's still coming, they're still coming. Come on, I need to hear Zion rejoicing and giving God a praise. Ooh, yes, sir. Those of you at this altar, they're coming, still coming. Come on. Come on. God's got enough room for everybody that wants to go. They're still coming. What I'm loving now, people are saying, Bishop, I thought holiness was gone. We didn't see nobody else living this. So a lot of churches went underground because they felt like if they kept preaching it, people would call them crazy because nobody preaches like that anymore. But it don't matter who stopped preaching it, it's still right. And he's coming back for a holy church. He's coming back for a clean people. Hey, glory. They're still coming, still coming. He's coming. Jesus is coming. Come on. Somebody else is coming. Come on, come on. Will y'all help me welcome somebody else to this altar? Come on. And while you're clapping, pray that God touches that heart. Real higher, real power. Those of you at this altar, I want you to know, first of all, the Lord loves you. But love alone is powerless unless first it is acknowledged and secondly it is received. That's why the Bible says, for God so loved the world that he gave his only begotten son. But it's only whosoever believeth in him that should not perish. Just because he died and loved you don't mean you're automatically saved. You've got to acknowledge the love and then receive it. And believing is receiving. So with the heart, man believeth unto righteousness. But with the mouth, confession is made unto salvation. If you'll talk to God tonight, God is listening. And God is ready to answer every right desire. I don't care what you've done in your life or where you're coming from. Some of the most sinister circumstances are already represented here in the past lives of these that are already saved. So God is able to take you and change you tonight. And if you're ready for real change, because this is not a Monday night decision, if you are ready to give God the rest of your life, I want you to lift your hand as a sign of surrender. Thank you, kind spirit. And I want you to talk to God because he's listening and he's ready to answer every right desire. I can give you words, but you got to put meaning with them. That's what repentance is. It's meaning what you say. Say, Lord. Come on, there's too many of you for you to sound that weak. Come on, say, Lord. I'm sorry for everything that I've done that was not like you. Come into my life and deliver me and set me free. Lord, I need power to live like you want me to live. So I'm asking you tonight to baptize me with the Holy Ghost. And when you do it, come on, make a commitment to him. Tell him, Lord, I'll live for you for the rest of my life. Come on, now you got to believe that God's listening and he's about to answer your right when you're looking.
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Why? Because you already

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He meant it for evil, but you're getting ready to work it out because God is good all the time. My dear friends, we are winners. This is Jamal Harrison Brown with my best.

company, we gonna set this one up for Karen. Y'all ready? Put your hands together. Come on. Speak about your words. The power of life and death is in your words. Your words create your reality.

They think they can get away with this. 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Redrawing our maps. 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Leadership matters. Mississippi matters. And Scott Colomb is the leader Mississippi needs. It's never too early to get organized. 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
0: 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My name is Elder G, and you are locked in, man, with me for these next 2 hours all the way to 6 o'clock. 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Thank you guys for tuning in to the Praise Time Press. You guys already know what it is, man. We have the Revelation Rewind coming up during the 5 o'clock hour. We also have Bible trivia that's going to be coming up during this 4 p.m. hour. 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And we love that you guys are here with us. Look here, man. It's wonderful Wednesday. It is a Wednesday. That means that it is hump day Wednesday. You are halfway through this week. Aren't you glad? Aren't you excited? Well, it's our job right now, man, to press you through the rest of your day. That's what we're going to do, giving God praise. So whatever it is that you had to deal with on your job, you can leave it at the job. You don't have to worry about bringing it home. You know why? Because the Bible says that praise is comely to the upright. So when you give God praise, guess what that does? It confuses the enemy. Y'all ain't going to talk. I'm feeling good today. It confuses the enemy. You know why? Because after all that he has thrown your way this entire day, and you still have the audacity to praise God at 4 o'clock in the evening, that just shows the enemy you didn't get the best of me. That everything he tried, guess what? It didn't work. It

Fridays, Mondays, Tuesdays, Saturdays. It doesn't matter, because the Bible says, let everything, everything, everything, let everything that has breath do what? Praise the Lord. So that's what we're going to do, man. We're going to forever praise God. Because when you give him praise, it lets him know that no matter what, the trial, the tribulation, the testing, the bloops, the blunders, no matter what things look like, guess what? There's one thing that stays constant in a believer's life, and that is his praise. As the Baptist preachers say, do I have a witness in the building? Do I have a witness? And that's what we're going to do forever, man. But guys, I love you all. Thank you guys for tuning in with us right here on the Praise Time Press, rocking with your boy Elder G. If you want to find me on Facebook, you can find me, man, Greg Whitfield. Make sure you go and follow me there, friend me there. I would love to communicate with you in the inbox. Or if you want to visit me in person, you can find me consistently every Sunday ministering the word of God at DP Nation, Biloxi, East Biloxi. Stand up right there on Division Street, 996 Division Street. I would love to see your face in the place. Love to dap it up with you, man. Love to show you some love and also minister the word of God into your soul to change your life forever. I'm telling you, when you get into the atmosphere of other believers, other people of faith that know God, that love God, and that want to see you win, guess what's going to happen to you? Your life will change forever. And when your life changes, your soul is renewed. Let me tell you something, your soul becomes revived. Amen. So we want to revive some souls today. We want to make sure that you are the best version of the new you and not just a different version of the old you. I want you to be a superior version of who you are today, who God made you to be. The Bible says that they that are in Christ, they are a new creature. Old things have passed away. And behold, guess what? All things. Look at your neighbor, say all things. Yeah. All things, they become new. Amen. All right, let's go ahead and get into some music today, man. I am excited about what the Lord

And that was Kirk Franklin with Wanna Be Happy. Guys, we are in the 4 o'clock hour. You are listening to the Praise Time Press. Thank you guys for tuning in Monday through Friday, 4 p.m. to 6 p.m. Coming up next, man, this is My Hands Are Lifted Up on Your Power Gospel Radio. 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
2: Guys, coming up in this hour, we have Bible trivia, so make sure you stay tuned for the Bible trivia that is coming up. I want to test your biblical knowledge today to see if you've been listening to Sunday school, man. I hope you've been listening to the preacher on Sunday. If you were in a good Bible-believing ministry, a good Bible-believing church, then you should know some of this Bible trivia. So we're going to test your knowledge coming up very, very soon later in this hour. So keep it locked right here on the Praise Time Press on Your Power Gospel Radio. All right, coming up, man, this is When I Pray by Doe on Your Power Gospel Radio. It is the Praise Time Press. My name's Elder G.

follow them that believe. That was Apostle Larry Poe right there, and the Glory Carriers with Miracles. Guys, stay tuned, man. Keep it locked right here. It is 4:26. That means that Bible trivia will be coming through very soon. Coming up next, man, this is Tent Revival by Travis.

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2: All right, guys, it's time for
3: stand up to take a seat, a U.S. Senate seat. This November, we can turn out to the polls and put Scott Colomb in that U.S. Senate seat. Scott has seen the cost of living rise while our wages fall behind. He understands that for most of us, affording groceries and paying bills is getting harder, and he'll fight to make Mississippi affordable. He'll push back on the tariffs that are not creating jobs, but instead causing layoffs and families to struggle. Scott Colomb will always put the needs of Mississippi first and make sure that the hard work we're doing actually pays off. Mississippi deserves a senator who cares about all of us, a senator who will put our families first. We need a senator who will speak truth to power and fight for a better Mississippi. Scott Colomb is that senator. It's never too early to get organized. Check your registration status and make a plan to vote for Scott Colomb on November 3rd. Paid for by BlackPack, BlackPack.com, which is responsible for the content of this ad and not authorized by any candidate or candidates committee.

Look at somebody and tell them, work what you got. Tell them things are going to get better. How many of y'all believe things are going to get better? Let me hear you shout, things are going to get better.

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0: right, ladies and gentlemen, we are back on the Praise Time Press on WQFX 98.7 FM. Thank you guys for tuning in with us for this second hour. 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All right. All right, guys, we got the greatest and the best in gospel music. 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

0: thankful. 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
1: Holy Spirit, come into my life. 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

0: And that song right there was called Holy Spirit by Whole V. Guys, coming up next, man, let's go ahead and get into it. I'm ready for it, and I know that you should be too, especially after a song like that. It's the Revelation Rewind. Let's go.
1: Now it's time for the Revelation Rewind, where the Word of God comes alive.
0: All right, now it's time for the Revelation Rewind. The Bible says the grass may wither, the flower may fade it, but guess what? The Word of God will stand forever. Let's go ahead and jump into it. Romans 12:1. Very familiar passage of scripture. We're about to run through this thing real quick. About to drop some knowledge on you. I'm telling you, that's gonna just bring you into a whole nother dimension in the lifestyle that you live. Watch this. Y'all ready for it? Romans 12:1. I beseech you, therefore, brethren, by the mercies of God, that you present your bodies a living sacrifice, holy, acceptable unto God, which is your reasonable service. Second verse, and be not conformed to this world, but be transformed by the renewing of your mind, that ye may prove what is that good and acceptable and perfect will of God. All right, let's go back to Romans 12:1. I beseech you, I'm begging you, brother, by the mercies of God, as much mercy as God has on us, that I want you to present your bodies a living sacrifice. Now watch this. Paul said, I want you to present your bodies a living sacrifice, holy and acceptable. All right. Number one, what is being holy and acceptable? Now notice, he just didn't stop at being holy, but he said holy and acceptable. The first thing is that your bodies must be a living sacrifice. Let's unpack that. You ready? I want you to be a living sacrifice, meaning I don't want you to be dead. I don't want you to even wait until you die or get to a place of death to finally serve the Lord. But I want you to serve me when you're strong. I want you to serve me when you got vitality. I want you to serve me when you have the inner God, the energy to be able so that I can use you. As a matter of fact, the Bible declares that he called the young because they're strong, but the old know the way. You know why he calls the young? Because the young have life. All the disciples in the Word of God, they were not old men who were just walking the earth. We have depictions of the disciples or the apostles that followed Jesus as if they were 50 and 60 and 70 year old men with all this gray hair and this great wisdom. But that was not the case. Jesus chose 12 who had life. Jesus chose 12 who were strong. Why? Because the mission that he called for them to do was going to require their strength physically, emotionally, naturally, and psychologically. It was going to require strength. And God is telling somebody today that what I am calling you to do, I'm calling you now. I don't want you to wait till later. I don't want you to wait till you get your life together. I don't want you to wait until 5 years from now and say, well, God, I'm not quite ready yet. No, you're ready. Because all it requires for you to do is just to present your bodies a sacrifice. And most of us don't want to make the sacrifice to be used by the Lord, to really serve him. I know most of us, if not all of us, believe in God. If you're listening to this radio station, you believe that God exists. But the question is how are you serving him? Are you presenting your body a living sacrifice, holy and acceptable? We feel like that we're holy because of Christ, but he just didn't say holy. I want you to also be acceptable. How is my life acceptable to the Lord? When my mind becomes renewed and I serve him while I'm living. Living sacrifice. A lot of us have these ideas of what holiness is. We feel holiness is a look. Holiness is, in order to be holy, you have to do this. You have to keep this day. You have to wear this. You have to put this on. You have to do this ritual. You have to keep this law. We have all of these ideas of what holy is. But in all actuality, you want to know what being acceptable is? The acceptable type of holiness is sacrifice. God himself, the Bible says in John 3:16, for he so loved the world that he sacrificed his only son. That's the highest example of holy and acceptable. He sacrificed the very one thing that he loved. Why don't we want to do that? There are things that we love, things that we hold dear to our hearts, things that we hold close to us. And we don't want to sacrifice it for God, knowing that it's not good for us. It was Abraham. He was willing to sacrifice his son. Come on. The sacrificial life is what God is calling for us to do. But many of us, we have a chokehold on things that we love that we know are not pleasing to God. Things that we don't want to let go of. We don't want to sacrifice our time. We don't want to sacrifice patience. We don't want to sacrifice resources to expand the kingdom of God and to see his power working in the earth and using us to do so. That's the highest honor. Living in this world is to be used by God. So what is he calling us to do? Be holy and acceptable. I want your holiness to be acceptable to me. Not frowning down on other people. Not trying to discourage others or cast judgment on others, or not even trying to condemn others. But I want your life to be acceptable. And he also said in the second verse right here, he said, and be not conformed to this world. I don't want your mindset to be conformed to the rhythms and the patterns of the world. I don't want you to even think like the world, because the world will tell you that in order to get more money, you got to save. But kingdom tells me that when I give, it shall be given unto me. Good measure, pressed down, shaken together and running over. And I understand the art of giving, because you reap what you sow. So kingdom tells me that the more I give, the more I get. Kingdom tells me, this is not the worldly mindset, don't be conformed to that. But kingdom tells me the more I sacrifice is what God's going to give back to me. Kingdom tells me that the way up with God is down. If you shall humble yourself under the mighty hand of God, that he shall do what? Exalt you in due time. The world's going to tell you, get all you can get, be all you can be. But I already know that the higher you want to go with God, the lower you got to go. Humble yourself. Stay humble. Stay meek. Stay lowly. Keep a humble mentality, a humble mindset. And your entire life will not just be holy, it'll be acceptable. And by the renewing of your mind, it'll be renewed and transformed like never before. All right. That's the Revelation Rewind for today. Stay tuned. Keep it locked right here on Your Power Gospel Radio. WQFX. It's the Praise Time Press. We'll be back.

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5: Mississippi, it's time to stand up to take a seat, a U.S. Senate seat. This November, we can turn out to the polls and put Scott Colomb in that U.S. Senate seat. Scott has seen the cost of living rise while our wages fall behind. He understands that for most of us, affording groceries and paying bills is getting harder, and he'll fight to make Mississippi affordable. He'll push back on the tariffs that are not creating jobs, but instead causing layoffs and families to struggle. Scott Colomb will always put the needs of Mississippi first and make sure that the hard work we're doing actually pays off. Mississippi deserves a senator who cares about all of us, a senator who will put our families first. We need a senator who will speak truth to power and fight for a better Mississippi. Scott Colomb is that senator. It's never too early to get organized. 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

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We got a message to encourage you and let you know that no matter what you're going through, there's still glory coming, and it's coming after this.

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And Scott Colomb is the leader Mississippi needs. 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

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Tap somebody on the shoulder and tell them ain't nothing but church.

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His blessing and his grace and his mercy. If you don't mind giving a big praise.

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